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9: 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The Odd Couple with Rob Parker and Kelvin Washington. 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
14: 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Well, look at the Commanders. They've moved. So this is just the reality of it. It is, you get into these big cities and these urban areas, land's a fortune. 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
13: 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Still dealing with one accident here in Palm Beach County on this early Wednesday morning. You'll find it on Spanish River Boulevard, just west of the Dixie Highway. 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

0: I feel like if that's what it was going to be, they would have done that by now.
1: I just can't believe. Look, I think everybody's in agreement. You place one bet on your team as a player.
0: Call it a day.
1: He placed at least 40.
2: Can I be honest, too?
1: He placed at least 40.
2: Well, and beyond that, had he, like, bet not for the quarterback, the guy in front of him, to hit it under and pass him the other game, yeah. I'd be like, all right, that's kind of a dirtbag move, man. Like, I get it. You're frustrated. You're not playing. You're not the guy. But it's a bad look.
1: 90,
2: it's like, yeah, hey, LeVar's over-under for sacks for this game was 1.5. He bet the under.
1: Yeah.
2: It's just a jerk move.
1: At $90,000, he was moving. He was gambling through friends and relatives. I can't believe we're even here at this point with this whole thing. But hey, we'll see how it all plays out.
0: He's playing today.
1: Yeah. Yeah. He is. He definitely is.
0: We ran long as hell to come to the conclusion he's still eligible to play today.
1: Yeah. Well, it is two pros.
2: That's because,
1: I'm sorry, go ahead.
0: We can't. We got to go.
1: Yeah.
0: We're way late. We're at 4:30, 7:30. We got to go.
1: Yeah.
2: All right, go ahead.
0: Get us out of here.
1: That's all right. I mean, listen, I mentioned, 40 bets he placed. I know that, 40 bets that he placed.
2: I'm being told we don't have time. Okay. I'm being told we do not have time.
0: We do not.
1: All right, well, coming up next, we are going to have some fun on this show as we get you set for one of the great events in all of sports, and it's yours here on FSR. But are you tired of scrolling job boards, submitting application after application, and never hearing back? 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
19: 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One new accident slowing things down here in Palm Beach County. You'll find it down in Boca on Glades Road, just west of University Drive. 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

0: Burrows and a cup of Joe, Fox Sports Radio. LeVar Arrington, Brady Quinn, Jonas Knox with you. Coming up in about, I don't know, we'll call it, well, now it's going to be less than 10 minutes from now. We are going to have our good, our bad, and our ugly for the week. That is our midweek awards right here on Fox Sports Radio. You know, we were planning on doing the Wheel of Soccer. Lorena really put a lot of time into coming up with different. And now, what are the different groups you've got again? There was like.
1: She's got Europe.
2: Yep.
1: Africa and Asia.
2: Yep.
1: The Americans and Caribbean.
2: Yeah, because there's only one Caribbean team.
0: So. I got different wheels from her. Black, white, and other. Like, she sent me over differently.
2: I don't understand.
0: No, I'm just saying.
3: Oh, my gosh.
0: Did you not send that? Maybe it was my other email. Sorry about that.
1: You mean your text message?
3: Dang.
1: All right.
0: But that being said.
1: What a slip.
0: Now, we've got these wheels positioned. And I'm just curious because I don't know if we have time to do it now. Do we save it for next hour? Because if somebody spins the wheel, is that name automatically taken out to where?
1: Can't take it out.
2: It actually, once you spin it, it says take it off of the board.
3: You have to remove it.
2: So you can remove it.
0: Oh, okay. Yeah. See, I'm telling you, man, she pieces together.
3: It's actually really cool.
2: I'm glad you like it.
0: Yeah.
1: All right, let's do it. Come on, y'all want to do it?
3: Well done. We could do one group right now, right?
1: Let's do Europe.
2: Okay,
1: y'all want to do Europe?
0: All right, let's do Europe.
1: Do we got imaging for this?
0: It's coming up with anything.
2: Oh, wait. I wonder if my computer
1: about the fart noise?
2: Okay, so I'm just going to start spinning it. Is that okay, guys?
0: Okay,
1: sure.
0: Yeah. Just,
2: is that okay?
0: Yeah, just spin it.
2: Okay, let's do a little.
0: All right, so here we go.
3: Oh, that's nice.
2: This is for VAR. You got Bosnia.
0: All right.
1: Okay. Let's do Bosnia.
3: Oh, look at you.
2: Yeah,
3: let's
2: go.
3: All right.
1: What are their odds?
3: LeVar the Boz.
2: I don't know their odds. Are you writing these down?
1: Brian Bosworth.
4: Yeah, I'm writing them down.
2: All right. So, Bar's got Bosnia.
0: All right. So, let me find you some Bosnia odds here. All right. Give me, never heard on this show before those words. Let me find them.
1: That's very true.
0: Yeah, well, it's for Bosnia.
3: They've been probably heard on one of your overnight shows.
0: That is true.
3: Been on something in Bosnia.
0: Live Bet Jesus.
1: I hope somebody gets Croatia.
3: He's a loser.
0: I don't even see Bosnia on the show anywhere here.
1: They ain't even on there.
0: They're not even. I don't see him anywhere.
2: Sounds like a miracle pull to me.
0: So that's
1: okay. Sorry, well,
3: you would know something about miracle pulls, wouldn't you?
1: Whoa.
2: Yes, I would.
1: Okay, right. Let's go.
0: Never mind. I'm looking at 500-1.
3: Oh, so you got a shot. Yeah.
1: So you're saying there's a chance.
2: All right, Brady, all right. You're up.
1: Oh, y'all didn't get my dumb and dumb reference. All right.
2: You want to do it on your end, or do you want me to do it?
3: I'll do it on my end.
1: Okay. Why couldn't I do it on my end?
2: Yeah, I mean, you could.
3: I'll just say that.
2: Mine comes with sound effects, which makes it kind of more fun.
1: Let's see. You maybe mine does too. Maybe I get to do this all over again.
2: No, don't do it again. Don't spin.
1: Can't hear it.
3: Wait, which one are we doing?
2: The Europe, the one that says Wheels of FIFA.
3: Europe?
2: Yes.
3: All right, do the music.
2: What'd you get?
3: England.
2: Again?
3: Yes.
2: Isn't that what you got yesterday?
3: Yes.
0: It was meant to be.
4: I'll count it.
1: Hey, no lie. What did I get? What was mine?
0: Bosnia.
2: Did you get Bosnia again?
0: Man.
4: It's meant to be.
1: I got Bosnia.
4: That's it's meant
2: fate.
4: To be.
2: That is fate, Var.
1: That's crazy.
2: Wow, that's all crazy. Right, okay.
1: All right.
2: Jonas, spin your wheel.
0: All right. Now, here's the issue.
1: Jonas isn't going to spin his wheel, and he's going to look at the team that has the best odds.
0: Got a little bit of a problem here with my wheel. Okay, let me see here.
1: I'll spin it for you since we're in the interest
0: of time.
1: All
0: right, so here we go.
1: All right, here we go. Here we go.
0: All right, let's see what we got here. It's spinning. Spinning, and Sweden.
2: Sweden. Okay.
0: Oh, man, that was right next to Spain.
1: Sweden.
2: Oh, I love that.
3: Nice. Well, those would be fun matches to watch.
0: I mean,
3: when they pander the crowd.
0: Yeah, listen. Oh, that's true. 120-1. So it could be worse.
2: Very nice.
3: But you never said what England's odds were.
0: By the way, England plus 750. So a little over 7-1 for you there.
1: Okay.
0: Now, the good news about England is that if you are playing England in the final or in the semis.
3: There we go. Here we go.
0: They always gag it away. Always. Always. And you could ask an English fan anywhere. There's some burnout in a pub somewhere. Listening on the iHeart app in London, you know I'm right. Go get ready for the Jaguars next season.
2: Damn.
1: Okay.
0: All right, so we're just doing Europe?
2: Yeah, for this round.
3: That's all we have time for right now.
0: All right. Mm-hmm. Okay, mm-hmm. That's fair.
1: All right,
0: I'll talk.
2: You know, because we got to get it done.
3: Because we're old. We're over 40. We know how this feels. The energy drops, the weight hangs on. You start wondering where the old you went. M-Dry's, it was built for that. 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
0: It is two pros and a cup of Joe here on Fox Sports Radio. 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

0: walking her over to the winner's circle or whatever, there's like little podiums for all the different drivers, you know, and there's like a little towel on them and like little compartments for all their ear stuff and all the different, you know, components of being an F1 driver, which is very complicated. And she just walked by and picked up Kimi Antonelli, the winner's towel, and wiped her fat, sweaty cow face off. And he's like, that's not your towel, cow.
1: I mean, look, it was there, you know.
0: She made a fool of all of us.
1: Well, she got rich off the tuna can, so
0: she did.
1: She can do whatever she wants now. Petros, always appreciate it. You can catch him on X at
2: you
1: the
2: are
1: OP.
2: An amazing man, Petros.
0: I'm going to check out this Turkish basketball bet.
1: He's the co-host of the Petros and Money Show on AM570 LA Sports, Fox College Football Analyst, and our good buddy every Wednesday. Thanks, P. We'll do it again next week.
0: Yes, all right.
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1: it
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1: 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So we will continue in-depth selection coverage of the World Cup. 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
17: 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Two accidents to avoid now here in Palm Beach County. Beginning northbound at I-95 in the express lanes just north of Blades Road. You'll find the second I-95 northbound as well on the exit ramp to eastbound PGA Boulevard. 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
1: Jarvis all alone, now back at it for Bristol. A backhand, he scores! He scores again! Oh my goodness! The captain is unreal! His second of the game! And the Hurricanes have got a 4-3 lead with 13-28. Oh, captain, my captain!
3: That's courtesy of 99.9 The Fan. Man, I would try to conserve that voice. Jordan Staal, his second goal of the game. Hurricanes and the Golden Knights have combined for 33 goals. That's the most through the first four games of a Stanley Cup final since 1981. 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Yes, Paul?
4: The announcer at the end there, he went Dead Poets Society, Oh Captain, My Captain, with Robin Williams there.
3: Yeah.
4: That's a great call.
3: Yeah. Great movie?
4: Yeah. Oh, yeah.
3: Or good movie?
4: Dead Poets Society? I would say great. Okay. Very rewatchable.
3: Okay. Yeah. Well, the scene in the classroom when they all stand on their desk.
4: Oh Captain, My Captain.
3: That's great. That's a great scene.
4: It's a prime Robin Williams flick.
3: Yeah, but it's always, you know, sometimes you look at the comedians when they do something a little more. Now, he had funny lines in there, but still, it's more of a serious movie. And sometimes we look at the comedian, then they do something serious, like Sandler. Sandler, people don't, you know, acknowledge his acting until he does something serious. And they'll go, man, did you see him in Uncut Gems? It's like, yes. I mean, Sandler knows how to act, and he can be serious. Will Ferrell, you know, some of these guys that you look at and you just laugh when you see them, but then you see them in a serious turn, you go, wow, I didn't know you could act. Yes, Marvin.
5: I feel like that's a cheat code. That's why I'm surprised that Adam didn't get nominated for Uncut Gems. So you got to think, like, Jamie Foxx, he won an Oscar for Ray, Robin Williams, Good Will Hunting, Monique, and Precious. It feels like a cheat code.
3: Yep. I can't believe Sandler didn't get nominated for Uncut Gems. What a crime. What a crime. Red in Georgia is back. Good morning, Red. What do you have for me?
6: Hey, Dan, thanks for taking the call. Dan, when I first thought about this series, I always thought about what the referee was going to do in this series. And it's a great thing they're letting these teams play. And it make it very watchable, even though it's physical. Dan, the only thing I seen wrong with that Wimby call is that the New York Knicks didn't call a timeout, put someone in the game, and send a message to Wimby and say, hey, you ain't going to be doing our little guy like this. You are not going to do this on our watch. And I think that was the only thing wrong with that play. The Knicks game, the physical Knicks didn't send a message to Wimby picking on Liberty old Bronson. Man, who would have thought about it, Dan? Ain't that something?
3: Oh, I know. Old NBA, they would have sent in Rick Mahorn. Here comes Greg Kite. Like, here comes Rambus. Here comes the message being sent. Yes, Marv.
5: That was the best part about the 90s. You didn't know if certain guys knew how to play basketball or not, but you knew what they were there for. Like, I watched a lot of Knicks games. I didn't know Oakley could hit that 15-footer. No, but I know he could punch you in the face.
3: Oh, he could hit you. Anthony Mason. Like, you just had guys that they're in. And it's kind of like an enforcer in hockey. Roy in Idaho. Hi, Roy. What's on your mind?
7: Hey, good morning, DP. Appreciate you taking my call. Third time, long time, 58182. Thanks. Hey, DP, I understand why all the talk is about the Wimby Brunson play from game three the other night, but there was something else that I noticed that I'm surprised nobody else has brought up. When Josh Hart went to the hoop, and he got fouled and got up and started pushing around the shoving match with the backup center for the Spurs. I swear that I saw at least two players come off of the bench from the Knicks. Whatever happened to technical fouls for coming off of the bench? I remember back when I think it was Phoenix.
3: Yeah, Amari Stoudemire.
7: Exactly. What happened to that? It seemed like that just went to the wayside.
3: Oh, maybe I'll get the I team on that. But thank you, Roy. James in Iowa. Hi, James.
8: Hi, Dan. Thanks for taking my call. 6'2", 218. Now, I'm not a big hockey guy, but I was enjoying the playoffs last night, and I need a little help with this phrase, and perhaps it's a good T-shirt idea. Sean McDonough described a shot as a knuckle puck. I'm not sure that can be said on television, but it would look great on a shirt.
3: All right. The graphic design, very graphic design. Thank you, James. Yeah, there's, you can see where the puck will knuckle. So that's what he's talking about. Yes, Paulie.
4: I went back and looked at that clip, and the caller's right. When Josh Hart and Cornette got into it, I would say a good four bench players. They, when they leave the bench for the Knicks, they go down the baseline. They don't enter the court. I don't know if there's a differentiation, but they almost engage the little skirmish, and they definitely leave the bench. For at least four.
3: Yeah, I don't know if you don't go on the court, because I
4: thought it was leave the bench area, but I got to check the wording.
3: Yeah.
4: But it's definitely the guys towards the end of the bench, the role players, they leave.
3: Charles Barkley will join us coming up in about 25 minutes. Hour two on the way. Update the poll results. Awesome scene in Auburn, Alabama. Argentina and Iceland World Cup. They had like 88,000 fans there. 1 hour in the books on this Wednesday. Two more to go. 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

0: as usual, game-high 30 points, including several big shots down the stretch. Game 2 of the Stanley Cup Final tonight from Raleigh. Vegas leads Carolina 1-0. The Boca Raton Bowl has its date for December, and it's returning to the early afternoon time slot. Pencil in Friday, December 18th, 11 a.m. at Flagler Credit Union Stadium on the campus of FAU. The Bowl is leaning into the time slot with a Take Your Office to the Game package. It'll be broadcast on ESPN. The home of the Marlins lone Depot Park held the Winter Classic in January. Hockey outside. Well, now it's going to host a big-time college basketball game. According to CBS Sports, Lone Depot will be home to Duke, Michigan on December 21st. The game was originally scheduled to be played at Madison Square Garden. It'll bring former FAU coach Dusty May back to South Florida. I'm Yanni Caracas.
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10: This is Yanni Krakas from WPBF 25 Sports. Game 1 of the NBA Finals going to the New York Knicks, 105-95 over San Antonio. The Knicks' 12th straight win. Jalen Brunson clutch as usual. Game-high 30 points, including several big shots down the stretch. Game 2 of the Stanley Cup Final tonight from Raleigh. Vegas leads Carolina 1-0. The Boca Raton Bowl has its date for December, and it's returning to the early afternoon time slot. Pencil in Friday, December 18th, 11 a.m. at Flagler Credit Union Stadium on the campus of FAU. The Bowl is leaning into the time slot with a Take Your Office to the Game package. It'll be broadcast on ESPN. The home of the Marlins, Lone Depot Park, held the Winter Classic in January. Hockey outside. Well, now it's going to host a big-time college basketball game. According to CBS Sports, Lone Depot will be home to Duke, Michigan on December 21st. The game was originally scheduled to be played at Madison Square Garden. It'll bring former FAU coach Dusty May back to South Florida. I'm Yanni Caracas.

0: game three that they got this championship in the bag. And if the Knicks don't win tonight, those players are really going to feel the pressure of losing a lead and maybe losing a finals that the whole city thought that they had in the bag.
1: You know, if you look, there's a number here that jumps out. When Wemby's on the floor, the Knicks are shooting 39%. When he's off the floor, they shoot 58%. It's pretty obvious is that when Cornette comes in, you know, the Knicks are a different offense. And that in any game with 2 days rest, the Spurs have a huge advantage. Wemby gets rest. Tonight, you get one night's rest. So, I mean, I look at Jalen Brunson. He's not getting as many free looks inside because of Wemby. And Stephon Castle's an elite performer. If you were a Knicks fan, would you worry about this? It's not a great series for Brunson because Castle's one of the elite defensive guards in the league, top three in the league. Wemby takes away all the freebies. And if he doesn't get in foul trouble, and he generally doesn't, they're going to have somebody besides Brunson to star. Yeah. And that's not been who they are in the fourth quarter this year.
0: Yeah. And first, Stephon Castle is picking up Brunson full court. And let's give Castle some credit. He hampered Anthony Edwards in Minnesota. He obviously hampered SGA for OKC, and now he's doing it to Jalen Brunson. The dude is a great defender. And Colin, as this series goes on, a lot of people are talking about Wendy's fatigue, like you said, especially after one day's rest. We'll see what that looks like tonight. But I think as this series goes on, you do have to be concerned about Jalen Brunson, just his fatigue level, because when you have guys picking you up full court and hounding you all the way up the court, and the referees are letting them play, so they're getting away with a little bumping, little hand checking, things like that, that can wear you down. And so, Brunson is scoring. I mean, he's averaging, about 28 points in the series. He's going to get his points. He's not doing it efficiently, but the key for them is not being so Brunson-centric that no one else gets involved. And that's what happened in game three. The Brunson-centric offense, Colin, had them as a 3 seed in the East and down 2-1 to Atlanta. All right, when they went, let's get the ball moving, let's get players moving, equal opportunity offense. Of course, Brunson's still the man, but getting others involved, running it through Cat, that's when they went on their 13-game win streak. They were averaging 27 assists in that 13-game win streak. They had 18 assists in game three, and they only have 5 or 6 assists in the second half of game three. So the key for them is getting the ball moving and not just letting Jalen dribble all night long and take shots.
1: By the way, Mark Stein reported the Lakers, LeBron wants to stay in L.A. He does not want to go anywhere. Do you think, if they can't connect on a number, that LeBron would retire? Is there a 5% chance of that? 10% chance? His family doesn't want to leave LA.
0: I guess I might say 5% chance. Okay. I think he definitely wants to play. He obviously is capable of not only playing, but playing at a very high level. I think he would go elsewhere. Look, Colin, I do think, while I know the Lakers are certainly right there and could be back there, look, I think Cleveland might be something he considers, because he obviously would have to take very little money, but there would be so much money off the court in endorsements and everything related to him being back home that I think that's something financially wouldn't be a problem for him. So I'm just putting that out there as a possibility. And we've heard the talk and the rumblings about Golden State. That would be fun. They wouldn't win the championship, but that would be fun and a circus and really a great way for his last year, if it indeed is his last year. But I would bet that he plays next year, whether it's in L.A. or somewhere else.
1: Brew, good seeing you, buddy.
0: All right, Colin, you too.
1: Here's how big it is for the Knicks. If the Knicks win tonight, they have a 3-1 lead in the series. 38 times a team in the finals, 38 times, has taken a 3-1 lead in the series. They're 37-1. So it is a Knicks win tonight, and my Spurs in six prediction probably circles the drain. Live in Chicago, it's The Herd.
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8: This is Yanni Krakas from WPBF 25 Sports. Game 1 of the NBA Finals going to the New York Knicks, 105-95 over San Antonio. The Knicks' 12th straight win. Jalen Brunson clutch as usual. Game high 30 points, including several big shots down the stretch. Game 2 of the Stanley Cup Final tonight from Raleigh. Vegas leads Carolina 1-0. The Boca Raton Bowl has its date for December, and it's returning to the early afternoon time slot. Pencil in Friday, December 18th, 11 a.m. at Flagler Credit Union Stadium on the campus of FAU. The Bowl is leaning into the time slot with a Take Your Office to the Game package. It'll be broadcast on ESPN. The home of the Marlins' Lone Depot Park held the Winter Classic in January. Hockey outside. Well, now it's going to host a big-time college basketball game. According to CBS Sports, Lone Depot will be home to Duke, Michigan on December 21st. The game was originally scheduled to be played at Madison Square Garden. It'll bring former FAU coach Dusty May back to South Florida. I'm Yanni Caracas.
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14: The World Cup is finally here. 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
1: It's going to break, shatter every ratings record in American soccer sports history. I always roll my eyes. Hey, man, nobody likes soccer. No, it's a lot of people do. Like, every friend I have likes it, so... It's going to be a big deal. You know, J-Mac, you always get that guy. Oh, nobody watches the NBA. I'm seeing the numbers. Every single person I know watches the NBA.
14: Yeah, college football's dying.
1: Really? It's just like an epidemic. It's an epidemic. I understand fans being emotional. I always have.
14: Well, the media wants the fatal stuff, like you said, because it gets clicks. Are you going to read a story about, hey, everything is great in college football? You're not reading that. You're reading the death of the NCAA. That's what you're reading.
1: The media does report on plane crashes, not plane landings. So it's not news if a plane lands. So we do report. I mean, we do report on bank robberies and plane crashes. Yeah. That's when we report stuff. But I do think over the course of my life, and I think some of it is the media has gotten younger. Because, I mean, it's more about profits now than it was when I got into the business 35 years ago. Profits mattered, but it's different now. And because of that, the media is younger, and people that are younger have less perspective. If you're 28 and 32, you just haven't lived that much. So you see something, and you're like, oh, this is the end of the world. And it's like, you get to my age, and you get gray hair. You've seen everything four times. I mean, I've lived through the Donaghy betting scandal, the Damon Jones betting scandal, the Guardians betting scandal, Pete Rose betting scandal. Like, Brendan Sorsby's not the end of the world. We're also in a time in America with gambling. There's a lot of new stuff. We're figuring that. It's like NIL. We're kind of figuring it out. Well, it's just like business. It's like tech. It took everybody a while. I mean, there was a long period of time. The only thing that made money on the internet was adult videos. That was for like a decade. Oh. Literally, it's just like AI. AI is going to have all sorts of swings and misses. There's going to be two companies, maybe three, that are going to crush. You know, like if you go back and, you know, Microsoft did well, Apple did well. And there, I remember 25 years ago, Micro Sun Systems or something like that. And it was like, and that just disappeared. Dell's always done very well. But there's going to be winners and losers. This Brendan Sorsby situation was totally predictable. If I would have gone to any sports fan and said, we're going to have one major controversy this year in college football, you would have all guessed some kid was an idiot. And he's a player and he bet a bunch of games and he got caught. You would have guessed that. Yeah. So it's not shocking that it happened. This idea, it's like, oh, it's unbelievable. Well, he bet 900 times. Well, people that are addicted to anything eat too much, drink too much, drive too fast, and gamble too much. Yeah.
14: But that's the thing. Like he made 9,000 bets, but it was spread across a lot of sports. And Colin, some of the numbers people are saying like, wait, He only bet $90,000 on all those bets. So he's doing like $2 on Romanian soccer. Yes. He's not moving markets. He's not getting stuff from the Indiana offensive coach and putting $10,000 on it. He's not doing that.
1: Yeah, listen, I work with Hard Rock Bet. I formerly worked with DraftKings and formerly worked with FanDuel. I've worked with all of them. And yeah. I've always asked them, what's your average bet? And you know what the average bet? They all have the same number. $4.
14: Right.
1: So college, even with NIL, you know, I mean, most bettors overwhelmingly, the disturbance rate is every time I read a commercial for a gambling company, I read a 1-800 number. I don't do that with alcohol. You know, so, you know, I mean, it's
14: a dopamine rush a lot of these kids want.
1: Sure.
14: You know my son. You met my son, right? He's 15. Yeah. He got into the prediction market stuff. We got him out of it quickly. But he was instantly like, him and his buddies are like, oh, I can do this and bet on the weather and all that.
1: I went golfing with somebody the other day.
14: Settle down.
1: I went golfing. Nice guy. And just you know, you talk. You play 18 holes, you talk. And this young guy was, he had a new kid on the way. He goes, I'm going to have to stop gambling. And I'm like, you know, I didn't pry, but I was like, how much do you bet? How often do you bet? And he's like, oh, I bet every day. I'm like, how much do you bet? And he had a good job. I don't know exactly what it was, but it was, he had a good job. He was doing well. And he bet a lot of money. And I remember leaving the course thinking, I like gambling. Always have. Back in Vegas, Blazing Five. Oh, I mean, my first week in Las Vegas, you know, I was going to the Palace Station, the station casinos. I was going to the Palace Station. I was betting $5 and getting a 99-cent ham and egg breakfast. Like, I've been betting forever. And my take is, all my buddies bet. None of them are problem gamblers. That's because none of us had any money. But the point being is, this idea that everybody that does it is a victim, that's not true. It's a very small percentage. And a lot of the people that get it over their head, it's not because they're making $20,000 bets. To your point, they're just making a lot of bets. And it is, you know, it's something we have to keep our eye on. I am not shocked at all this happened. It is not the last time a big college athlete gambles. It is I think it's a much bigger problem when, like, the mob was changing outcomes for Boston College.
14: That's,
1: or the player for Arizona State was literally missing, you know, shots. That worries me. There is no proof this young man, who made poor decisions and should be punished, that was altering outcomes. Even Tim Donaghy. Donaghy admitted, I didn't change outcomes. I changed over-unders. He would call more. He admitted, Donaghy was very transparent. He goes, I wasn't trying to change winners. So even he, in his world, Donaghy believed he was principled. He goes, I'm just pushing overs. I'm not changing outcomes. So, I mean, in Tim Donaghy's, maybe you say warped world, his thing is, I don't want to change the outcome. I just want to get the over, so let's call fouls. Mm-hmm. And again, unethical, should not be officiating games. Right. But, you know, now Joel Klatt totally disagrees with me. He doesn't like this at all.
13: Brendan Sorsby being ruled eligible to play next fall in college football is devastating to the sport. It just is. And in particular, the NCAA. And now the NCAA, they have no ability to enforce any rule whatsoever. If you can't enforce this rule as an organization with member institutions, then what rule can you enforce? I mean, the guy bet thousands of times, thousands of dollars. Like, what are we doing?
1: Yeah, it's... Let me ask you this, J-Mac. Who's the victim here? Brendan Sorsby.
14: Well,
1: I mean, he could call himself a victim. Is the victim college football? That's kind of an amoeba. Yeah. So my take is, we have all sorts of players getting arrested in pro sports, and they're victims. Women, assaults, worse. They're victims. Who's the victim here?
14: So is this a victimless crime?
1: No, I'm saying he blew his career up.
14: Well, for now.
1: And deservedly so.
14: Well.
1: But the victim... Well, the company's not going out of business. Texas Tech's billionaire's not going out of business. The program's not being suspended. So I'm asking the question. I'm not making a definitive statement. Who is the victim with it? Well, and a victim, maybe the wrong word. He will pay the price, singularly. He's not married with kids. He's NIL. He's got money. Mm-hmm. He didn't bet, as you said. They found it. He wasn't betting a fortune.
14: Yeah.
1: He actually had the monetary part of it under control. It was the addiction and the volume of betting. Who is the victim? So again, I worry about people that commit crimes, and there are countless victims. You know, I've always said this about, you know, I've, I, I, I don't know if I've been drunk in 50 years. I mean, I have a cocktail, but I don't drink to excess. But there are people in America that flush out of stadiums and bars that get on the road and drive. It's like, that worries me.
15: Right.
1: Those aren't victimless crimes. DUIs can turn into disasters and ruin your family or somebody else's family.
14: So let me ask you, do you think college football needs to amend the rules about gambling? Or like, what's the fallout from this for the NCAA?
1: College football has done a very good job. I think the messaging has been excellent. Don't do it. I think universities do a good job. But there are rogue bettors. I mean, listen, you see, messaging does matter. Commercials do work. We see messaging all the time. Leagues come out, don't do this, don't. And 99% of people don't. Every single baseball clubhouse, no gambling. A Guardian pitcher gamble. We have messaging by our government. Don't do this, don't do that. And people do that. Nice. So it's not this Valhalla, this perfect world is this kid made a massive mistake. He is the victim. He's not broke. He doesn't have a family. He's not ruining a neighborhood or a university or a billionaire booster. It is a mistake. He should be punished firmly and more strongly now. And so is the victim the Big 12? Well, it didn't affect any other school that we know of. He was betting ping pong. So again, I'm not advocating or validating it. What I am saying is there are so many things that happen in our society that we tolerate. I mean, we tolerate people leaving bars people get served drinks, and you know, all over the country, they get served drinks. They're over the legal limit, and the bartender knows it. And
14: by the way,
1: getting in a car and driving home.
14: Are you surprised that a gambling company or two or however many he was working with allowed him to make 9,000 bets? Okay. Before saying, hey, we got to turn this guy in. They'll take all of the money he's willing to lose to them.
1: Well, so will casinos. Casinos
14: exactly.
1: Will cut you off.
14: Shouldn't they be to blame just a little bit? Hey, we'll let you make 9,000 bets. We'll take a lot of your money, and then we're going to turn you in.
1: Yeah, people have complained for years that some of those companies put a stop to the hot gamblers and never do to the cold gamblers. Listen,
14: if he was a winning bettor, he would not have made 9,000 bets.
1: He is recovering from addiction.
14: Yeah.
1: That's what the people around him are saying. And addiction is real. 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
21: I'm Dan Patrick, and this is Above the Noise. The NBA had a chance to add more fuel to an already heated finals. Instead, it chose not to. Following San Antonio's Game 3 victory, the league reviewed Victor Wembanyama's shove on Jalen Brunson and ultimately decided not to upgrade the play to a flagrant foul. Most Knicks fans won't agree with that decision. Context matters. If Wemby's flagrant was called in the moment, that's one thing. Having a potential effect on the series postgame is another. This series has the potential to go seven games. You don't want the league's front office to help skew those results. The league likely understood that upgrading the foul would create more discussion about officiating than the game itself, and maybe even open the door to somebody outside of the two teams affecting the series. Playoff basketball, the message was sent. A nice change of pace after what we've seen from the league as of late. I'm Dan Patrick, and this is Above the Noise. 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
25: What's going on, everyone? Welcome to another hour of the Andy Slater Show on this Wednesday, June 10th, 2026. Game 4 of the NBA Finals is tonight with your not the Miami Heat. Next year, I could say that when they have Giannis and a nice supporting cast. Next season, the Miami Heat are going to be back. They're not going to be in the play-in tournament. But if they don't acquire Giannis or another superstar, then we'll be talking about the play-in tournament. And then I'll be on here in the middle of June saying it's game four of the NBA Finals, and I'll be naming two teams that are not the Miami Heat. But that's where we are right now. The NBA Finals has been enjoyable. The Knicks, they lead 2-1. Maybe not so enjoyable for Heat fans, but the Knicks lost their last game, and if they lose tonight, oh, they're going to be shaken. Their fans are going to be shaken. They're not going to be celebrating in the streets like they did after game one and game two. And I'm not taking any joy out of the Knicks losing. I'm not that type of person. In all seriousness, I'm not. But I do wonder And I know the Knicks haven't won in a while, but I wonder if Heat fans did that, what people would say. Because Knicks fans, they won a game, and they went nuts. Like, they won the championship after one game. And they went even crazier after game two. And I understand why, because you feel like you're going to win the title. But if Heat fans did that, is it one of those things where you got to act like you've been there before? Well, the Heat have been there before. Heat fans have been there before. Knicks fans, the ones who were celebrating, really hadn't been there before. Unless they were over the age of like 53. And most of the people celebrating on the streets are youngsters. You know, the ones with their phone in their hand, taking video of everything and then posting it on social media. But I'm looking forward to game four of the NBA Finals tonight. I know the Stanley Cup Final is tied at two. Carolina, they won last night. But as I've been saying since mid-April, I know I have probably missed some amazing Stanley Cup Final games. I have seen a few clips and I see the scores. But I'm just sticking to my word and I'm sticking to what I feel is best for me. Just like the Florida Panthers have the entire offseason truly off, I want to be fresh, just like them, for next season, where they will be back. I have no doubt about it. The Florida Panthers will make yet another Stanley Cup final run. Whether they get in or not, I don't know. It's very difficult. But you look at the Golden Knights. I mean, they have been there, and they have been there several times. The Panthers dynasty is not done. It's really just getting started. Three straight appearances in the Stanley Cup final and then two cups in a row. All right, freshen up your legs and get ready for another three-year run. I mean, that's fine, another three-year run. Freshen up your legs again, go another 3 years. I got no problem with that. I don't think Panthers fans would have a problem with that. If you knew, and obviously we don't know, but if you did know in advance that your team would make a great run at a Stanley Cup three straight years, but then the following year you've got to sit out and then you could try it again, you would sign up for that every single season. Every 3 or 4 years, you 100% would sign up for that. And it's not just with the Panthers, it's with any of our teams. When you have the same players and you've got them signed long term, you've got them under great deals for both them and the franchise, you're going to take that all the time because you know those guys are going to be back. It's not a situation where it's like the Heat and you don't want everybody back. You need a superstar. The Panthers, they don't really need much. I mean, they might need a goaltender. That may help. I don't know if it'll be Bob again or Hellebuck or somebody else. But we got time. We got a lot going on. We got time for that discussion. It doesn't have to be right now. Maybe I should do an entire hour on how the Marlins beat the Diamondbacks last night. Or maybe not. I might be better off doing an entire hour on the New York Yankees, because I know we got a lot of Yankees fans in South Florida. We're approaching the time of the year where basketball and hockey are about to be done and football's not here yet. So it's going to be all baseball, at least action-wise. However, we got the World Cup. We're going to have NBA transactions and big ones. So talk-wise, we don't need action on a playing surface to have a discussion. We can have plenty of discussions here without that. But I do have a feeling the World Cup will be discussed. I don't know how much on this program, but I do have something to say about football with a U in just a little bit. Dolphins fans, I know you're ready for mid-July. You're ready for training camp. The Dolphins finishing up their mini camps and OTAs and everything that comes before training camp. So now, when you take a look at Miami Gardens, you'll see that it's not even Hard Rock Stadium for a month and a half. It's Miami Stadium. Seven matches at Miami Stadium. I don't have to call it Miami Stadium. I can call it whatever I want, including Hard Rock Stadium. Seven soccer matches at Hard Rock Stadium. Officials probably don't like hearing that. But that's what we know it by, Hard Rock Stadium. If you tell somebody, hey, I'm going to go to Miami Stadium, what are they going to think? Like, where are you going? Miami Stadium, what are you talking about? Like Miami Marine Stadium? Like Miami Stadium where the Marlins play? Inner Miami's new stadium next to Miami International Airport? Nobody knows Miami Stadium. But on television, that's all you'll see. Miami Stadium. And then, of course, matches across the United States of America. They'll have them in Canada. They'll have them in Mexico. The first match is tomorrow. I know a lot of people are excited about the World Cup. And that will help carry some of this summer. Kind of like when we have the Olympics and we have USA Hoops for the Summer Olympics. The Winter Olympics, obviously not during the summer, they're during the winter. But that helps carry some conversation. And I'll probably be more into the World Cup than I am for the Olympics. I haven't been into the Olympics in a long time, at least the Winter Olympics. You get hockey in the Winter Olympics, which we just saw. That was fun. But that was the only sport I watched. And then the Summer Olympics, it's just basketball. So when I was having breakfast this morning, I had some eggs, bacon, and two cappuccinos, big cappuccinos. So I had plenty of coffee. I was on my laptop like I normally am, checking out a bunch of different things, looking at possible wagers for tonight's game, and even some futures, just a whole bunch of stuff. While I'm doing all that, and I'm having my coffee, and I'm eating my eggs and bacon, I'm thinking, okay, where am I going to go on the program today? Because there's a lot of different topics that I can bring up, but what do I want to bring up first? And I felt like today, a Wednesday, middle of the week, why not throw a little midweek curveball? Maybe I should start the hour talking about soccer. I know I'm not Ray Hudson, and I'm not a huge soccer fan or even a partial soccer fan, like very, very, very little soccer in me. But I do have some thoughts on the upcoming World Cup. And I feel like a lot of you are probably similar to me. If you're a soccer fanatic, you're mad that I'm even saying the word soccer. But if you are a fanatic of the sport, chances are you don't come here for soccer talk. Because if you did, you'd still be waiting. Like after all these years, like maybe today is going to be the day where Slater talks soccer or football with a U. It doesn't happen a whole lot around here. Earlier this week, I brought on Michael Yormark, who is with Roc Nation Sports International. He is the president and co-founder. He used to be with the Florida Panthers. That's how all of you have probably heard of him. And I don't know if he's a true candidate or not for the next athletic director at the University of Miami. His name did come up about a month or so ago. And I haven't really heard much about that job, but I did ask him about it earlier this week. And you can go back to previous episodes and tune in to the entire interview. Things aren't that slow around here where I'm going to replay the whole thing. But I asked him about it, and it didn't sound like he was going to be the AD, but at the same time, he didn't completely rule it out. So I truly and honestly don't know what's going to happen. But the reason I bring his name up yet again is I brought him on because Roc Nation has a lot to do with the World Cup. They have players. They have artists. Some of you may not care, and I completely understand, but they have a lot to do with the World Cup. The World Cup is a monstrous deal. We all know that. We may not be truly into it, but how involved, how much time will you be taking over the next month and a half when it comes to watching the World Cup, going possibly to a World Cup match if you've got some money wagering on the World Cup? Whose advice are you going to be taking? Are you going to be taking my advice? Wager on this team. That's what I'm doing. It may not be a good idea for the World Cup. I think I need to lean on other people when it comes to wagering on the World Cup. But I feel like, you know what? Midweek curveball, Wednesday afternoon, maybe I should have a little discussion. And it's the Andy Slater Show. So nobody's telling me, hey, you need to talk about this. That doesn't happen around here. If it did, I'd be like, no. Unless it was a really good idea. And I feel like my ideas are pretty good. I got to start somewhere. I've been talking for about 12 and a half minutes and we haven't started yet. And you should know I can't until this hour officially begins.
0: It's time to shuffle up and deal.
25: Here's what I thought of this morning. Compared to previous World Cups, and they happen every 4 years, this, to me, is the first time that I can remember when you had the World Cup about to start and you don't have people asking, will this finally be when Americans get into soccer? Like, oh, are we all going to get into soccer now? I've heard that for years when the World Cup is about to start. And now I don't really hear that anymore. I become a fake soccer fan. I don't ask myself, hey, am I really going to get into soccer now because the World Cup's coming up? I'll be into it for a month or a month and a half, but that's about it. But normally I've heard that question a lot. The topic has come up so many times. And maybe the reason I don't hear that a lot, to give you some perspective, I feel like the game has grown to a level in the United States amongst American fans where there's enough people into it now, and that's why the question doesn't come up anymore. At least that's the way I feel about it. I look at my timeline on Twitter or Facebook or Instagram, and not just now, but over the past few years, I see a lot of soccer stuff. And years ago, I never really saw that. So I feel like now in the United States, it's not a top four sport for us. It's number five, in my opinion. I don't know the actual numbers. I didn't look them up, but I'm just going based on what I hear about and what I see. To me, it's the fifth sport in the United States of America. I mean, MLS is definitely not in the top four. Yet, there are a lot of Americans who have, I guess, become closer to this game because they get to see it more and more, not only on television, but possibly through social media and maybe somebody's kids and the parents are posting about it. More youngsters are playing at a local park, joining leagues. You turn on your TV, I think it's on Saturday mornings. You get European soccer leagues. A lot of your American friends, even though you may not be into it, they have favorite international teams. They have favorite international players. And then here in South Florida, you have Inter Miami. Not as many people would care about Inter Miami if they didn't have Messi or some superstar. But now they have a new stadium next to Miami International Airport. They have a base of fans in South Florida. I feel like the debate is over where, oh, are Americans into soccer? Yes, Americans are into soccer, not as much as our football, American football. I don't think that will ever happen. But when you look at the TV schedule and you see the way all sports are marketed these days, it has become easier to be a fan of soccer or really become a fan of anything. You've just got Americans who enjoy the game, whether they're cheering for American players or international players. Some of these players, they make huge impacts overseas. Now they're playing with their national teams. You have Americans who are fans of those players, and now they're going to cheer for maybe that player's national team. You're going to cheer for the United States of America. You're going to have a vested interest, maybe even through wagering. And truly, I do believe wagering helps. So I'm not saying that soccer has overtaken football, basketball, hockey, or baseball in the United States. We know soccer globally is the biggest game, and it's not even close. But at this point, with the World Cup coming to the U.S., people here are not like, oh, well, who's this guy? Like, I've never heard of this guy. And I'm not saying I'm one of them, but I'm talking about many of you out there. Some of these players are well known because the game has grown. And when I say well known, I'm talking about well known in the U.S. Of course, they're well known overseas, everywhere. And maybe at some point, the U.S. men's national team will make a serious run. Making it to the semis would be great, but soccer fans in this audience are laughing right now when I say that. Because the U.S. men's national team is, I don't believe, on the level of many of these other national teams. But if the U.S. men's national team did make a run, and I'm not saying it's going to happen this World Cup, but at some point, if the U.S. just got hot, maybe they're not that good, but if they got hot, if they could make the knockout stage and start knocking some teams out, maybe the sport makes even a bigger leap in the U.S. Soccer most likely will never be king in America. But we know when there's a good bandwagon to jump on. When we see a good bandwagon, we jump on it. So if the U.S. men's national team gave us something to get on that bandwagon about, especially now during the summer, why not? Jump on it. It's our country's team. It's our country's 250th birthday. It would be very cool to actually have something to cheer about. And we're probably going to have to watch it on television because the price of tickets is crazy. When I read stories about it, I kind of think they were overestimating the demand. I don't know if these are ticket flippers who figured, well, it's the biggest sport in the world and we're going to be able to make a fortune, but it's obscene. Some of the prices they want for World Cup matches, they're nuts. And when people overprice something, guess what? You don't have a lot of buyers. So in the end, the price may really come down. Like game four of the NBA Finals for tonight, that was overpriced. The Knicks lost game three, and now take a look at how much you can get in for. The World Cup, though, could be on a lot of people's bucket list. It's not on mine. If I went to a World Cup match, okay, yeah, that would be cool. But for some people, it's a bucket list thing. Once in my life, I've got to go to a World Cup match. So for some of you, that's going to be a thing, and you'll pay because it's just easy to get to right now. Or you may wait another 4 years and say, it's too expensive in my country. In 4 years from now, I'll go somewhere else and maybe save money plus have a little vacation. So that's basically my football talk for this Wednesday. Football with a U. I do want to talk about football with two O's, our football, and I will right after this. Look, I'm not upset one bit about the Panthers not making the playoffs. These guys, they played a full extra season the past 3 years, so rest up, get healthy, and I have no doubt they'll be a contender next season.
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seem like it was all that long of a wait, but we got a little bit more to go. Although mini camp is done, the rookie mini camp, the regular mandatory mini camp, OTA finishing up. The next stop for your Miami Dolphins will be real training camp. Meaning, whatever it is that Jeff Hafley and his staff wanted to teach the guys during the summer, you know, make their first impression of everyone and guys making their first impression on Jeff Hafley, that is all done and over with. The next time they meet, it is going to be the real deal, legit training camp. Then the preseason, and then the real season. What are the takeaways that some of you may have, if any, from what Jeff Hafley has done this summer? Probably not a whole lot, which I would say is good. It was very uneventful. Uneventful training camps or mini camps, they are great. If you're a coach, if you're part of the staff, you do not want anything happening during any type of camp. Now, if you're in the media, you don't mind drama, holdouts, players who are not happy. That kind of goes a long way with the stories. But as far as helpful for a football team, not so much. What have I learned? I learned that Jeff Hafley appears to be an all business dude. He appears to be someone who is there with a purpose. He wants to teach his team how to get things done. He wants them to learn to play the correct way. He wants to implement his own system and find guys who are going to fit into it. The groundwork that he's laying right now, the teaching that he's doing, it may not show up this season. And the reason for that would be they just don't have the talent. But I feel like Jeff Hafley understands this is not a one-year build. This is a multi-year build. The first guys he's bringing in, down the line, they will be leaders. The hope is they can develop everyone they've brought in and have them play the way he wants them to. And then if that happened over time and with more player acquisition by John Eric Sullivan, they could start to round out that roster. You round it out with everyone who fits into your system, who you really want on your roster, guys who are going to buy into everything you are selling, that would be fantastic. And if they have talent, that would certainly help. Because you don't want guys who are just buying into what you're selling, but they're not good. Time will tell with this one. There's really no answer we're going to get immediately. You do have some leftovers from Mike McDaniel. There were some players who were worth keeping, such as Devon Achan, Malik Washington. Will he be WR1? The Dolphins roster is just not that good because they're cleaning up their books. They've still got that Tua contract that they've got to pay out. But when I listen to players talk and when they're talking about their head coach, I tend to hear a lot of respect. I hear that Jeff Hafley has made a very good first impression. There's actually a linebacker the Dolphins have who used to play for the Patriots who was comparing Jeff Hafley to Bill Belichick. And he did that because of his attention to details. And that is the type of praise that you want to hear about a first-year head coach. The hard part is going to be, though, the evaluation during year one, because this is a team that very easily could lay a foundation and learn a lot. They could find leaders. They may very well respect their head coach and they can all grow together. But at the same time, they might finish, let's say, 2-15. I mean, that's very possible. They're very behind the eight ball. This roster does not have talent. And again, it's because of Tua's contract. Essentially, what we may be looking at this year is something like an expansion team. And when you have an expansion team, you still have some guys you've heard of, but not a whole lot of them. It's not a deep roster. But as long as this team competes,

0: if it's very clear that they're not quitting on their coach, and it's also clear that Jeff Hafley is not completely out of place, his job is safe. He's got nothing to worry about. We all know that the Dolphins are in a situation where it's going to be hard to evaluate the coach's performance based on who's on this roster. And the same thing goes for the GM. You're just not going to be able to do it by looking at the win-loss record. You're going to have to look at many other things. And there was something I was looking at yesterday that I was not so happy about. And it doesn't just have to do with football. It has to do with a local personality. I'll get to that in just a moment. I have my own poker tournament, though, and there's a lot of personality in the Slater Scoops poker tournament every single month at Seminole Hard Rock Hotel and Casino in Hollywood. 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It was 2 weeks from yesterday, so we've got 13 days until the next event. That's Tuesday night, June 23rd. 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
0: There's something that I quickly need. I don't know what the South Florida Sun Sentinel was thinking, but yesterday, Dave Hyde, who is a fantastic writer, a great columnist, he tweeted that he was laid off after 36 years so they can save money. I think that's an awful decision. Dave has been an extreme professional forever. Dave Hyde, one of those people in the press box who's actually pleasant to see. A lovely guy, a great writer, and he absolutely deserved better. Dave Hyde, a trusted voice that fans are used to. They admire. He's a great storyteller. The newspaper industry, it's a cruel business. And I hope the next thing that Dave Hyde does is even bigger and better. A very good dude, and I hate to see that happen. The only positive is Dave will have more time now to come play in one of my poker tournaments. But that's probably not the positive he's looking for. Unless he collects a lot of chips. Lieutenant Camacho from the Florida Highway Patrol joins us every Wednesday. Lots of chases going on in South Florida. We'll talk to Lieutenant right after this.
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0: Here on this Wednesday, Lieutenant Camacho from the Florida Highway Patrol with us on the Andy Slater Show. Lieutenant, everything I read besides the World Cup that's going to be in town has to do with chases. Hopefully you guys are not chasing anyone going to a World Cup match, maybe through an air-conditioned vent or something like that. But let's start with something that took place in Boynton Beach. I believe one of your troopers was dragged down the road and then Boynton Beach police wound up catching him. Can you tell us a little bit more?
29: Yeah, so this was from what I've read, this was a traffic stop conducted in that Boynton Beach area by one of our troopers. And once they did a records check, it revealed that the driver that was stopped had an active burglary warrant. So usually when that happens, we'll ask for like another officer for backup or for assistance, just because we know that that person's going to have to go to jail. If somebody has an active arrest warrant and there's no discretion there. There's nothing. That's a judge is ordered somebody that needs to sort of present themselves at a court. So they have to take the ride. And when we know that's going to happen, we typically try to have the upper hand, you know, safety wise for everybody involved. So this trooper radioed in assistance. There might have not been a trooper in the immediate area. So the Boynton Beach Police Department was on their way to respond. And somewhere along the line in that encounter where I guess the trooper was, having that discussion with the driver, I guess the driver took off on the vehicle and the trooper was sort of somehow dragged somewhat when the vehicle took off. He was kind of either he was hanging on to the car for a second or something, but he did, suffer some minor injuries. And then luckily the Boynton Beach police canines and their drone team responded immediately. Great job by those guys. Found the driver in a nearby residential area. and were able to apprehend them without further incident with the assistance of that their canine unit.
0: Lieutenant, it's so dangerous nowadays just to go up to a vehicle because you never know who's inside of it, what's on their mind, what they might have. I guess you always have to have that thought in your mind, like a bad thought. But can you guys not, before you go up to the vehicle, do a check of who is driving by running the plate or finding out some information before even approaching the person?
29: Well, that's the thing. I mean, sometimes you can run a license plate and it'll tell you, you know, it'll tell you certain things. It'll tell you, you know, if the tag is valid, like if it's not expired or something, if that car is or is not like stolen. But the only, when you run a license plate without making contact with the driver, the license plate will just tell you who that vehicle is registered to, right? And that doesn't always necessarily mean that that's the person driving. You know, sometimes you can see based on the description, if it's a male, you know, or you know, their age somewhat, you can kind of tell maybe that might be the registered owner that's driving. But that's not always the case. So sometimes that, you know, having that encounter and identifying that person is necessary. And that was the case here. He didn't really know who this person was until he did that record check and it revealed that that warrant was active.
0: Am I right or wrong when I say over the past several years, it's just become more dangerous to go up to a vehicle? I mean, you're doing your job. You stop somebody, you got to approach them. But has the logic of a trooper changed at all as far as that initial approach goes?
29: No. It's always been sort of the same. You know, I think now with the technology and with the information and with all of the different databases that we have, I think now there's a little bit more information available to the troopers, right, prior to. But as far as your mindset when approaching somebody, it's just like you said, you know, and it's always been the same throughout the years. You really never know who's inside of that car, where they're coming from, if they just committed a crime, if they have a warrant. You know, you really never know. So you always have to have your guard up. And it's a pretty difficult task sort of to juggle, right, on our side, because the majority of the people that you stop are good, law-abiding people, and you have to kind of know you can't be so robotic and tense when you approach everybody, but you also have to have that sort of you know, your mindset, your situational awareness always has to be there. You can't really always let your guard down. So no, I don't think it's changed at all. I think if anything, that's something that's top priority for us. When you come into contact with somebody, you just never really know who they are.
0: I think it's just so crazy. It's not even people you guys stop. I remember the unfortunate incident probably a few years ago where one of the Florida Highway Patrol troopers stopped to help somebody who seemed to be stuck on the side of the road.
29: Correct.
0: And then that person wound up killing the trooper. So like every single time you're pulling over, I guess you never really know, even though you think you're trying to help somebody.
29: Yeah. And that was exactly. And that's what I mean by juggling sort of your mindset and your approach and how you sort of, you know, interact with people. This person, this trooper came with the mindset of, you know, he's going to help. He just wants to help this guy change his tire or whatever the case was. And he wound up getting killed. And so that's sort of the harsh reality when you're on our side of those encounters, and you know you just have to always kind of keep your guard up no matter what.
0: Lieutenant, there's one thing that you guys do from time to time, and maybe not just the Florida Highway Patrol, but other agencies in South Florida. We have a lot of canals and lakes, a lot of water, and sometimes someone will flee from police and they'll jump into a body of water. We got gators in South Florida. We got plenty of them. And I was reading a story out of Louisiana where somebody fled from cops and they jumped into a canal and they actually got attacked by a gator.
29: Yeah.
0: You guys will jump into any canal and, I mean, even risk that just to go after a bad person? It's not someone who, like, crashed and you're trying to save them. It's somebody trying to flee.
29: No. If somebody's fleeing, Andy, and we have, again, it's all about trying to have the a tactical advantage, right? If it's a fleeing subject that jumps into a body of water, which there's, you know, probably thousands in South Florida, right? We won't jump in there. There's no tactical advantage for an officer to jump in the water after. If you can sort of surround that body of water and keep eyes on that person, there's no need for a officer to jump in that water, unless, of course, the person maybe doesn't know how to swim or seems like they might be drowning.
0: They shouldn't be fleeing then. I mean, that's their fault.
29: I agree. And so now you have to go from, you know, from arrest mode into like a rescue mode. And that's the case when sometimes a lot of cars will drive into a body of water and you don't know if that person's in the car. The wildlife is always, you know, a consideration, right? But in this case, I think the person that was attacked by the gator, it's just unfortunate. And they didn't really realize it until afterwards when they got their drone up and they saw, because they couldn't find the person. They realized he was, he got attacked by a gator. And that's just one of those things where you kind of, you know, how do you know that that's going to happen? It's just, so just keep it basic. Don't run from, I would say, don't run from law enforcement at all to avoid those types of issues, especially if you don't know if there's wildlife or if you might not be the best swimmer. You know what I mean?
0: Well, Lieutenant, maybe we're on to something here because you guys have dogs. You have canines that are meant to go after bad people. Is there any chance the Florida Highway Patrol will look at this story and say, maybe we need to get gators involved and train gators so if somebody jumps into water, they're fleeing from cops? Hey, we give the directive to the gator and the gator goes after them. It's not a bad idea.
29: Maybe the Fish and Wildlife guys, our partners at FWC, maybe they might have something along those lines where they have a sort of, I know they have gators, like baby gators that they bring to schools and they'll, you know, show the kids and stuff. But I don't know if they have one as a partner to fight crime with.
0: Let's get the reptiles after the bad guys, you know, not the good guys, but the bad guys. Have you had any other chases? Everything I see now, every single day is about a chase going after someone who is fleeing, going 140 miles per hour.
29: Yeah.
0: Any other chases out there?
29: It seems to be that they're running, but, you know, luckily we're catching them, and that sends a message across. I think just, you know, you shouldn't be running from law enforcement in the first place. And it's funny you bring it up because Monday we had one where a female actually called in to us saying that she was being chased by her ex-boyfriend who threatened to kill her. And she actually drove to one of our stations on the turnpike, and troopers were waiting for her there to assist her. And sure enough, the boyfriend saw the troopers, the ex-boyfriend that was following her. And he took off and the troopers went after him. And of course, he tried to run, ended up crashing a little bit down the road and tried to flee on foot. And we set up that perimeter and we got him as well. But this was a pretty scary situation. We recovered a rifle from that vehicle. So she was really scared for her life and did the right thing, called in, drove to us. We got the bad guy in jail, you know, recovered that rifle off the street. So it's always sort of it seems to be where they're ending positively on our favor. You know, we're going after these people that decide to run or attempt to flee. And we're putting them behind bars where they belong and just, you know, really hoping that that message sort of resonates with everybody. And just, you know, just to avoid all that, just, you know, just don't break the law, you know, and that's it.
0: Whether it's a relationship gone bad or maybe some road rage, the best thing to do, Lieutenant, would be call 911. But then secondly, if you know the nearest police station, just head on over in that direction.
29: Yeah, she did great. Yeah, you got to get on the phone with our dispatchers, right, and stay on the phone and update your location, and we'll get troopers to respond quickly. That's the best, that real-time information, those updates, that's the best way to intercept these types of incidents, right? But she actually did great. I don't know if she was instructed to by the dispatcher, but she just drove on in to our station, and there was a couple troopers waiting for her, and that worked out perfect. And when the bad guy saw it, he tried to take off, and troopers went after him. So yeah, either, you know, contact 911, that's the first thing, and just give that information as best as possible, and then just listen to what the dispatcher is telling you.
0: Lieutenant Camacho with the Florida Highway Patrol, as always, appreciate the time on Wednesdays. Stay safe out there, and we'll chat again next week.
29: Thanks, Andy. See ya.
0: All right, you got it. Lieutenant Camacho with the Florida Highway Patrol. That's some scary stuff. Just like a trooper or any police officer stopping someone nowadays, it feels so much more dangerous. You never know what's on somebody's mind. So I completely understand what every law enforcement officer does. And not only law enforcement now, but emergency personnel, first responders. Sometimes you've got people who will call in, hey, you know, I got a problem here. I got a fire in my house. And they just want a firefighter to come on over to the front door and then they shoot them. Just got some crazy people, too many of them. And the job that every trooper at the Florida Highway Patrol does and every law enforcement agency throughout South Florida and the United States. I know not everybody is perfect. We've seen plenty of stories about bad situations with cops involved, but the majority, I would say, are good. And really, that's with any profession, not just law enforcement. Thanks again, though, to Lieutenant Camacho for joining us as he does every Wednesday. He's been coming on this program for a long time. Took over for Sergeant Wysocki. Maybe I'll bring Wysocki on one day. Maybe Lieutenant will be on vacation or something, and I'll bring on Sarge. Reminisce about the good times. Well, speaking of time, that's all the time I've got for this hour. But if you missed anything, there's nothing to worry about. That's because the 4 p.m. hour comes your way next.
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0: What's going on, everyone? Welcome to another hour of the Andy Slater Show on this Wednesday, June 10th, 2026. Game 4 of the NBA Finals is tonight with your not the Miami Heat. Next year, I could say that when they have Giannis and a nice supporting cast. Next season, the Miami Heat are going to be back. They're not going to be in the play-in tournament. But if they don't acquire Giannis or another superstar, then we'll be talking about the play-in tournament. And then I'll be on here in the middle of June saying it's game four of the NBA Finals, and I'll be naming two teams that are not the Miami Heat. But that's where we are right now. The NBA Finals has been enjoyable. The Knicks, they lead 2-1. Maybe not so enjoyable for Heat fans, but the Knicks lost their last game, and if they lose tonight, oh, they're going to be shaken. Their fans are going to be shaken. They're not going to be celebrating in the streets like they did after game one and game two. And I'm not taking any joy out of the Knicks losing. I'm not that type of person. In all seriousness, I'm not. But I do wonder, and I know the Knicks haven't won in a while, but I wonder if Heat fans did that, what people would say. Because Knicks fans, they won a game, and they went nuts, like they won the championship after one game. And they went even crazier after game two. And I understand why, because you feel like you're going to win the title. But if Heat fans did that, is it one of those things where you got to act like you've been there before? Well, the Heat have been there before. Heat fans have been there before. Knicks fans, the ones who were celebrating, really hadn't been there before. Unless they were over the age of like 53. And most of the people celebrating on the streets are youngsters. You know, the ones with their phone in their hand, taking video of everything and then posting it on social media. But I'm looking forward to game four of the NBA Finals tonight. I know the Stanley Cup Final is tied at 2. Carolina, they won last night. But as I've been saying since mid-April, I know I have probably missed some amazing Stanley Cup Final games. I have seen a few clips and I see the scores. But I'm just sticking to my word and I'm sticking to what I feel is best for me. Just like the Florida Panthers have the entire offseason truly off, I want to be fresh, just like them, for next season, where they will be back. I have no doubt about it. The Florida Panthers will make yet another Stanley Cup final run. Whether they get in or not, I don't know. It's very difficult. But you look at the Golden Knights, I mean, they have been there, and they have been there several times. The Panthers dynasty is not done. It's really just getting started. 3 straight appearances in the Stanley Cup final and then 2 cups in a row. All right, freshen up your legs and get ready for another 3-year run. I mean, that's fine, another 3-year run. Freshen up your legs again, go another 3 years. I got no problem with that. I don't think Panthers fans would have a problem with that. If you knew, and obviously we don't know, but if you did know in advance that your team would make a great run at a Stanley Cup 3 straight years, but then the following year you've got to sit out and then you could try it again, you would sign up for that every single season. Every 3 or 4 years, you 100% would sign up for that. And it's not just with the Panthers, it's with any of our teams. When you have the same players and you've got them signed long term, you've got them under great deals for both them and the franchise, you're going to take that all the time because you know those guys are going to be back. It's not a situation where it's like the Heat and you don't want everybody back. You need a superstar. The Panthers, they don't really need much. I mean, they might need a goaltender. That may help. I don't know if it'll be Bob again or Hellebuck or somebody else. But we got time. We got a lot going on. We got time for that discussion. It doesn't have to be right now. Maybe I should do an entire hour on how the Marlins beat the Diamondbacks last night. Or maybe not. I might be better off doing an entire hour on the New York Yankees, because I know we got a lot of Yankees fans in South Florida. We're approaching the time of the year where basketball and hockey are about to be done and football's not here yet. So it's going to be all baseball, at least action-wise. However, we got the World Cup. We're going to have NBA transactions and big ones. So talk-wise, we don't need action on a playing surface to have a discussion. We can have plenty of discussions here without that. But I do have a feeling the World Cup will be discussed. I don't know how much on this program, but I do have something to say about football with a U in just a little bit. Dolphins fans, I know you're ready for mid-July. You're ready for training camp. The Dolphins finishing up their mini camps and OTAs and everything that comes before training camp. So now, when you take a look at Miami Gardens, you'll see that it's not even Hard Rock Stadium for a month and a half. It's Miami Stadium. 7 matches at Miami Stadium. I don't have to call it Miami Stadium. I can call it whatever I want, including Hard Rock Stadium. 7 soccer matches at Hard Rock Stadium. Officials probably don't like hearing that. But that's what we know it by, Hard Rock Stadium. If you tell somebody, hey, I'm going to go to Miami Stadium, what are they going to think? Like, where are you going? Miami Stadium, what are you talking about? Like Miami Marine Stadium? Like Miami Stadium where the Marlins play? Inner Miami's new stadium? New stadium next to Miami International Airport? Nobody knows Miami Stadium. But on television, that's all you'll see. Miami Stadium. And then, of course, matches across the United States of America. They'll have them in Canada. They'll have them in Mexico. The first match is tomorrow. I know a lot of people are excited about the World Cup. And that will help carry some of this summer. Kind of like when we have the Olympics and we have USA Hoops for the Summer Olympics. The Winter Olympics, obviously not during the summer, they're during the winter. But that helps carry some conversation. And I'll probably be more into the World Cup than I am for the Olympics. I haven't been into the Olympics in a long time, at least the Winter Olympics. You get hockey in the Winter Olympics, which we just saw. That was fun. But that was the only sport I watched. And then the Summer Olympics, it's just basketball. So when I was having breakfast this morning, I had some eggs, bacon, and two cappuccinos, big cappuccinos. So I had plenty of coffee. I was on my laptop like I normally am, checking out a bunch of different things, looking at possible wagers for tonight's game and even some futures, just a whole bunch of stuff. While I'm doing all that and I'm having my coffee and I'm eating my eggs and bacon, I'm thinking, okay, where am I going to go on the program today? Because there's a lot of different topics that I can bring up, but what do I want to bring up first? And I felt like today, a Wednesday, middle of the week, why not throw a little midweek curveball? Maybe I should start the hour talking about soccer. I know I'm not Ray Hudson, and I'm not a huge soccer fan or even a partial soccer fan, like very, very, very little soccer in me. But I do have some thoughts on the upcoming World Cup. And I feel like a lot of you are probably similar to me. If you're a soccer fanatic, you're mad that I'm even saying the word soccer. But if you are a fanatic of the sport, chances are you don't come here for soccer talk. Because if you did, you'd still be waiting, like after all these years. Like maybe today is going to be the day where Slater talks soccer or football with a U. It doesn't happen a whole lot around here. Earlier this week, I brought on Michael Yormark, who is with Roc Nation Sports International. He is the president and co-founder. He used to be with the Florida Panthers. That's how all of you have probably heard of him. And I don't know if he's a true candidate or not for the next athletic director at the University of Miami. His name did come up about a month or so ago, and I haven't really heard much about that job, but I did ask him about it earlier this week, and you can go back to previous episodes and tune in to the entire interview. Things aren't that slow around here where I'm going to replay the whole thing. But I asked him about it, and it didn't sound like he was going to be the AD, but at the same time, he didn't completely rule it out. So I truly and honestly don't know what's going to happen. But the reason I bring his name up yet again is I brought him on because Roc Nation has a lot to do with the World Cup. They have players. They have artists. Some of you may not care, and I completely understand, but they have a lot to do with the World Cup. The World Cup is a monstrous deal. We all know that. We may not be truly into it, but how involved, how much time will you be taking over the next month and a half when it comes to watching the World Cup, going possibly to a World Cup match if you've got some money wagering on the World Cup? Whose advice are you going to be taking? Are you going to be taking my advice? Wager on this team. That's what I'm doing. It may not be a good idea for the World Cup. I think I need to lean on other people when it comes to wagering on the World Cup. But I feel like, you know what? Midweek curveball, Wednesday afternoon, maybe I should have a little discussion. And it's the Andy Slater Show. So nobody's telling me, hey, you need to talk about this. That doesn't happen around here. If it did, I'd be like, no. Unless it was a really good idea. And I feel like my ideas are pretty good. I got to start somewhere. I've been talking for about 12 and a half minutes and we haven't started yet. And you should know I can't until this hour officially begins.
2: It's time to shuffle up and deal.
0: Here's what I thought of this morning. Compared to previous World Cups, and they happen every 4 years, this, to me, is the first time that I can remember when you had the World Cup about to start and you don't have people asking, will this finally be when Americans get into soccer? Like, oh, are we all going to get into soccer now? I've heard that for years when the World Cup is about to start. And now I don't really hear that anymore. I become a fake soccer fan. I don't ask myself, hey, am I really going to get into soccer now because the World Cup's coming up? I'll be into it for a month or a month and a half, but that's about it. But normally I've heard that question a lot. The topic has come up so many times. And maybe the reason I don't hear that a lot, to give you some perspective, I feel like the game has grown to a level in the United States amongst American fans where there's enough people into it now, and that's why the question doesn't come up anymore. At least that's the way I feel about it. I look at my timeline on Twitter or Facebook or Instagram, and not just now, but over the past few years, I see a lot of soccer stuff. And years ago, I never really saw that. So I feel like now in the United States, it's not a top four sport for us. It's number five, in my opinion. I don't know the actual numbers. I didn't look them up, but I'm just going based on what I hear about and what I see. To me, it's the fifth sport in the United States of America. I mean, MLS is definitely not in the top four. Yet, there are a lot of Americans who have, I guess, become closer to this game because they get to see it more and more, not only on television, but possibly through social media and maybe somebody's kids and the parents are posting about it. More youngsters are playing at a local park, joining leagues. You turn on your TV, I think it's on Saturday mornings. You get European soccer leagues. A lot of your American friends, even though you may not be into it, they have favorite international teams. They have favorite international players. And then here in South Florida, you have Inter Miami. Not as many people would care about Inter Miami if they didn't have Messi or some superstar. But now they have a new stadium next to Miami International Airport. They have a base of fans in South Florida. I feel like the debate is over where, oh, are Americans into soccer? Yes, Americans are into soccer, not as much as our football, American football. I don't think that will ever happen. But when you look at the TV schedule and you see the way all sports are marketed these days, it has become easier to be a fan of soccer or really become a fan of anything. You've just got Americans who enjoy the game, whether they're cheering for American players or international players. some of these players, they make huge impacts overseas. Now they're playing with their national teams. You have Americans who are fans of those players, and now they're going to cheer for maybe that player's national team. You're going to cheer for the United States of America. You're going to have a vested interest, maybe even through wagering. And truly, I do believe wagering helps. So I'm not saying that soccer has overtaken football, basketball, hockey, or baseball in the United States. We know soccer globally is the biggest game, and it's not even close. But at this point, with the World Cup coming to the U.S., people here are not like, oh, well, who's this guy? Like, I've never heard of this guy. And I'm not saying I'm one of them, but I'm talking about many of you out there. Some of these players are well known because the game has grown. And when I say well known, I'm talking about well known in the U.S. Of course, they're well known overseas, everywhere. And maybe at some point, the U.S. men's national team will make a serious run. Making it to the semis would be great, but soccer fans in this audience are laughing right now when I say that. Because the U.S. men's national team is, I don't believe, on the level of many of these other national teams. But if the U.S. men's national team did make a run, and I'm not saying it's going to happen this World Cup, but at some point, if the U.S. just got hot, maybe they're not that good, but if they got hot, if they could make the knockout stage and start knocking some teams out, maybe the sport makes even a bigger leap in the U.S. Soccer most likely will never be king in America, but we know when there's a good bandwagon to jump on. When we see a good bandwagon, we jump on it. So if the U.S. men's national team gave us something to get on that bandwagon about, especially now during the summer, why not? Jump on it. It's our country's team. It's our country's 250th birthday. It would be very cool to actually have something to cheer about. And we're probably going to have to watch it on television because the price of tickets is crazy. When I read stories about it, I kind of think they were overestimating the demand. I don't know if these are ticket flippers who figured, well, it's the biggest sport in the world and we're going to be able to make a fortune, but it's obscene. Some of the prices they want for World Cup matches, they're nuts. And when people overprice something, guess what? You don't have a lot of buyers. So in the end, the price may really come down. Like game four of the NBA Finals for tonight, that was overpriced. The Knicks lost game three, and now take a look at how much you can get in for. The World Cup, though, could be on a lot of people's bucket list. It's not on mine. If I went to a World Cup match, okay, yeah, that would be cool. But for some people, it's a bucket list thing. Once in my life, I've got to go to a World Cup match. So for some of you, that's going to be a thing and you'll pay because it's just easy to get to right now. Or you may wait another 4 years and say, it's too expensive in my country. In 4 years from now, I'll go somewhere else and maybe save money plus have a little vacation. So that's basically my football talk for this Wednesday, football with a U. I do want to talk about football with two O's, our football, and I will right after this.
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17: 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In Palm Beach County, Southern Boulevard East, still reporting an accident at Forest Hill Boulevard. The right lane remains blocked. Forest Hill Boulevard West, an accident at Congress Ave. And in Broward, Powerline Road South, an accident just beyond Sample Road. 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

mandatory mini camp, OTA finishing up. The next stop for your Miami Dolphins will be real training camp, meaning whatever it is that Jeff Hafley and his staff wanted to teach the guys during the summer, you know, make their first impression of everyone and guys making their first impression on Jeff Hafley. That is all done and over with. The next time they meet, it is going to be the real deal, legit training camp. Then the preseason, and then the real season. What are the takeaways that some of you may have, if any, from what Jeff Hafley has done this summer? Probably not a whole lot, which I would say is good. It was very uneventful. Uneventful training camps or mini camps, they are great. If you're a coach, if you're part of the staff, you do not want anything happening during any type of camp. Now, if you're in the media, you don't mind drama, holdouts, players who are not happy. That kind of goes a long way with stories. But as far as helpful for a football team, not so much. What have I learned? I learned that Jeff Hafley appears to be an all business dude. He appears to be someone who is there with a purpose. He wants to teach his team how to get things done. He wants them to learn to play the correct way. He wants to implement his own system and find guys who are going to fit into it. The groundwork that he's laying right now, the teaching that he's doing, it may not show up this season. And the reason for that would be they just don't have the talent. But I feel like Jeff Hafley understands this is not a one-year build. This is a multi-year build. The first guys he's bringing in, down the line, they will be leaders. The hope is they can develop everyone they've brought in and have them play the way he wants them to. And then if that happened over time and with more player acquisition by John Eric Sullivan, they could start to round out that roster. You round it out with everyone who fits into your system, who you really want on your roster, guys who are going to buy into everything you are selling, that would be fantastic. And if they have talent, that would certainly help. Because you don't want guys who are just buying into what you're selling, but they're not good. Time will tell with this one. There's really no answer we're going to get immediately. You do have some leftovers from Mike McDaniel. There were some players who were worth keeping, such as Devon Achan, Malik Washington. Will he be WR1? The Dolphins roster is just not that good because they're cleaning up their books. They've still got that Tua contract that they've got to pay out. But when I listen to players talk, and when they're talking about their head coach, I tend to hear a lot of respect. I hear that Jeff Hafley has made a very good first impression. There's actually a linebacker the Dolphins have who used to play for the Patriots who was comparing Jeff Hafley to Bill Belichick. And he did that because of his attention to details. And that is the type of praise that you want to hear about a first-year head coach. The hard part is going to be, though, the evaluation during year one, because this is a team that very easily could lay a foundation and learn a lot. They could find leaders. They may very well respect their head coach, and they can all grow together. But at the same time, they might finish, let's say, 2-15. I mean, that's very possible. They're very behind the eight ball. This roster does not have talent. And again, it's because of Tua's contract. Essentially, what we may be looking at this year is something like an expansion team. And when you have an expansion team, you still have some guys you've heard of, but not a whole lot of them. It's not a deep roster. But as long as this team competes, if it's very clear that they're not quitting on their coach, and it's also clear that Jeff Hafley is not
completely out of place.

0: his job is safe. He's got nothing to worry about. We all know that the Dolphins are in a situation where it's going to be hard to evaluate the coach's performance based on who's on this roster. And the same thing goes for the GM. You're just not going to be able to do it by looking at the win-loss record. You're going to have to look at many other things. And there was something I was looking at yesterday that I was not so happy about. And it doesn't just have to do with football. It has to do with a local personality. I'll get to that in just a moment. I have my own poker tournament, though, and there's a lot of personality in the Slater Scoops poker tournament every single month at Seminole Hard Rock Hotel and Casino in Hollywood. 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That's Tuesday night, June 23rd. The tournament will start at 6 p.m. You'll have until 9:30 p.m. to register. $250 buys you in. 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And then I hope to see you very soon, including June 23rd, for the Slater Scoops Poker Tournament at Seminole Hard Rock Hotel and Casino in Hollywood. 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They don't spend money, but that might change soon because baseball's changing. They'll have to raise payroll, and then what are people going to complain about after that?
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0: South Florida Sun Sentinel was thinking. But yesterday, Dave Hyde, who is a fantastic writer, a great columnist, he tweeted that he was laid off after 36 years so they can save money. I think that's an awful decision. Dave has been an extreme professional forever. Dave Hyde, one of those people in the press box who's actually pleasant to see. A lovely guy, a great writer, and he absolutely deserved better. Dave Hyde, a trusted voice that fans are used to. They admire. He's a great storyteller. The newspaper industry, it's a cruel business. And I hope the next thing that Dave Hyde does is even bigger and better. A very good dude, and I hate to see that happen. The only positive is Dave will have more time now to come play in one of my poker tournaments. But that's probably not the positive he's looking for. Unless he collects a lot of chips. Lieutenant Camacho from the Florida Highway Patrol joins us every Wednesday. Lots of chases going on in South Florida. We'll talk to Lieutenant right after this.
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10: 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In Palm Beach County, Southern Boulevard East, still reporting an accident at Forest Hill Boulevard. The right lane remains blocked. Forest Hill Boulevard West, an accident at Congress Ave. And in Broward, Powerline Road South, an accident just beyond Sample Road. 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I'm Sharina.
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0: Here on this Wednesday, Lieutenant Camacho from the Florida Highway Patrol with us on the Andy Slater Show. Lieutenant, everything I read besides the World Cup that's going to be in town has to do with chases. Hopefully you guys are not chasing anyone going to a World Cup match, maybe through an air-conditioned vent or something like that. But let's start with something that took place in Boynton Beach. I believe one of your troopers was dragged down the road, and then Boynton Beach police wound up catching him. Can you tell us a little bit more?
13: Yeah, so this was, from what I've read, this was a traffic stop conducted in that Boynton Beach area by one of our troopers. And once they did a records check, it revealed that the driver that was stopped had an active burglary warrant. So usually when that happens, we'll ask for like another officer for backup or for assistance, just because we know that that person's going to have to go to jail. If somebody has an active arrest warrant and there's no discretion there, there's nothing. That's a judge is ordered somebody that needs to sort of present themselves at a court. So they have to take the ride. And when we know that's going to happen, we typically try to have the upper hands, you know, safety wise for everybody involved. So this trooper radioed in assistance. There might've not been a trooper in the immediate area. So the Boynton Beach Police Department was on their way to respond. And somewhere along the line in that encounter, where I guess the trooper was, having that discussion with the driver, I guess the driver took off on the vehicle and the trooper was sort of somehow dragged somewhat when the vehicle took off. He was kind of either he was hanging on to the car for a second or something, but he did suffer some minor injuries. And then luckily the Boynton Beach police canines and their drone team responded immediately. Great job by those guys. Found the driver in a nearby residential area and were able to apprehend them without further incident with the assistance of that their canine unit.
0: Lieutenant, it's so dangerous nowadays just to go up to a vehicle because you never know who's inside of it, what's on their mind, what they might have. I guess you always have to have that thought in your mind, like a bad thought. But can you guys not, before you go up to the vehicle, do a check of who is driving by running the plate or finding out some information before even approaching the person?
13: Well, that's the thing. I mean, sometimes you can run a license plate and it'll tell you, it'll tell you certain things. It'll tell you, if the tag is valid, like if it's not expired or something, if that car is or is not like stolen. But the only, when you run a license plate without making contact with the driver, the license plate will just tell you who that vehicle is registered to, right? And that doesn't always necessarily mean that's the person driving. Sometimes you can see based on the description, if it's a male, or their age somewhat, you can kind of tell maybe that might be the registered owner that's driving, but that's not always the case. So sometimes that, having that encounter and identifying that person is necessary. And that was the case here. He didn't really know who this person was until he did that record check and it revealed that that warrant was active.
0: Am I right or wrong when I say over the past several years, it's just become more dangerous to go up to a vehicle? I mean, you're doing your job. You stop somebody, you got to approach them. But has the logic of a trooper changed at all as far as that initial approach goes?
13: No. It's always been sort of the same. I think now with the technology and with the information and with all of the different databases that we have, I think now there's a little bit more information available to the troopers right prior to. But as far as your mindset when approaching somebody, it's just like you said, and it's always been the same throughout the years. You really never know who's inside of that car, where they're coming from, if they just committed a crime, if they have a warrant. You really never know. So you always have to have your guard up. And it's a pretty it's a pretty difficult task sort of to juggle, right, on our side, because the majority of the people that you stop are good law-abiding people, and you have to kind of know you can't be so robotic and tense when you approach everybody, but you also have to have that sort of, you know, your mindset, your situational awareness always has to be there, and you can't really always let your guard down. So no, I don't think it's changed at all. I think if anything, that's something that's top priority for us. When you come into contact with somebody, you just never really know who they are.
0: I think it's just so crazy. It's not even people you guys stop. I remember the unfortunate incident probably a few years ago where one of the Florida Highway Patrol troopers stopped to help somebody who seemed to be stuck on the side of the road.
13: Correct.
0: And then that person wound up killing the trooper. So like every single time you're pulling over, I guess you never really know, even though you think you're trying to help somebody.
13: Yeah, and that was exactly, and that's what I mean by juggling sort of your mindset and your approach and how you sort of, you know, interact with people. This person, this trooper came with the mindset of, you know, he's going to help. He just wants to help this guy change his tire or whatever the case was, and he wound up getting killed. And so that's sort of the harsh reality when you're on our side of those encounters, and you just have to always kind of keep your guard up no matter what.
0: Lieutenant, there's one thing that you guys do from time to time, and maybe not just the Florida Highway Patrol, but other agencies in South Florida. We have a lot of canals and lakes, a lot of water, and sometimes someone will flee from police and they'll jump into a body of water. We got gators in South Florida. We got plenty of them, and I was reading a story out of Louisiana where somebody fled from cops and they jumped into a canal, and they actually got attacked by a gator.
13: Yeah.
0: You guys will jump into any canal and, I mean, even risk that just to go after a bad person? It's not someone who, like, crashed and you're trying to save them. It's somebody trying to flee.
13: No. If somebody's fleeing, Andy, and we have, again, it's all about trying to have the a tactical advantage, right? If it's a fleeing subject that jumps into a body of water, which there's, you know, probably thousands in South Florida, right? We won't jump in there. There's no tactical advantage for an officer to jump in the water after. If you can sort of surround that body of water and keep eyes on that person, there's no need for a officer to jump in that water, unless, of course, the person maybe doesn't know how to swim or seems like they might be drowning.
0: They shouldn't be fleeing then. I mean, that's their fault.
13: I agree. And so now you have to go from, from arrest mode into like a rescue mode. And that's the case when sometimes a lot of cars will drive into a body of water and you don't know if that person's in the car. The wildlife is always a consideration, right? But in this case, I think the person that was attacked by the gator, it's just unfortunate, and they didn't really realize it until afterwards when they got their drone up and they saw, because they couldn't find the person, they realized he was He got attacked by a gator, and that's just one of those things where you kind of, you know, how do you know that that's going to happen? It's just, so just keep it basic. Don't run from, I would say don't run from law enforcement at all to avoid those types of issues, especially if you don't know if there's wildlife or if you might not be the best swimmer. You know what I mean?
0: Well, Lieutenant, maybe we're on to something here, because you guys have dogs. You have canines that are meant to go after bad people. Is there any chance the Florida Highway Patrol will look at this story and say, maybe we need to get gators involved and train gators, so if somebody jumps into water, they're fleeing from cops, hey, we give the directive to the gator and the gator goes after them. It's not a bad idea.
13: Maybe the Fish and Wildlife guys, our partners at FWC, maybe they might have something along those lines where they have a sort of, I know they have gators, like baby gators that they bring to schools and they'll, you know, show the kids and stuff, but I don't know if they have one as a partner to fight crime with.
0: Let's get the reptiles after the bad guys, you know, not the good guys, but the bad guys. Have you had any other chases? Everything I see now, every single day is about a chase going after someone who is fleeing, going 140 miles per hour.
13: Yeah.
0: Any other chases out there?
13: It seems to be that they're running, but, you know, luckily we're catching them, and that sends a message across. I think just, you shouldn't be running from law enforcement in the first place. And it's funny you bring it up, because Monday we had one where a female actually called in to us saying that she was being chased by her ex-boyfriend who threatened to kill her. And she actually drove to our one of our stations on the turnpike, and troopers were waiting for her there to assist her. And sure enough, the boyfriend saw the troopers, the ex-boyfriend that was following her, and he took off, and the troopers went after him. And of course, he tried to run, ended up crashing a little bit down the road, and tried to flee on foot. And we set up that perimeter, and we got him as well. But this was a pretty scary situation. We recovered a rifle from that vehicle. So she was really scared for her life and did the right thing, called in, drove to us. We got the bad guy in jail, you know, recovered that rifle off the street. So it's always sort of it seems to be where they're ending positively on our favor. You know, we're going after these people that decide to run or attempt to flee. And we're putting them behind bars where they belong, and just, really hoping that that message sort of resonates with everybody, and just, to avoid all that, just don't break the law, and that's it.
0: Whether it's a relationship gone bad or maybe some road rage, the best thing to do, Lieutenant, would be call 911. But then secondly, if you know the nearest police station, just head on over in that direction.
13: Yeah, she did great. Yeah, you got to get on the phone with our dispatchers, right, and stay on the phone and update your location, and we'll get troopers to respond quickly. That's the best, that real-time information, those updates, that's the best way to intercept these types of incidents, right? But she actually did great. I don't know if she was instructed to by the dispatcher, but she just drove on in to our station, and there was a couple troopers waiting for her, and that worked out perfect. And when the bad guy saw it, he tried to take off, and troopers went after him. So yeah, contact 911, that's the first thing, and just give that information as best as possible, and then just listen to what the dispatcher is telling you.
0: Lieutenant Camacho with the Florida Highway Patrol, as always, appreciate the time on Wednesdays. Stay safe out there, and we'll chat again next week.
13: Thanks, Andy. See ya.
0: All right, you got it. Lieutenant Camacho with the Florida Highway Patrol. That's some scary stuff. Just like a trooper or any police officer stopping someone nowadays, it feels so much more dangerous. You never know what's on somebody's mind. So I completely understand what every law enforcement officer does. And not only law enforcement now, but emergency personnel, first responders. Sometimes you've got people who will call in, hey, I got a problem here. I got a fire in my house. And they just want a firefighter to come on over to the front door, and then they shoot them. Just got some crazy people, too many of them. And the job that every trooper at the Florida Highway Patrol does, and every law enforcement agency throughout South Florida and the United States. I know not everybody is perfect. We've seen plenty of stories about bad situations with cops involved. But the majority, I would say, are good. And really, that's with any profession, not just law enforcement. Thanks again, though, to Lieutenant Camacho for joining us, as he does every Wednesday. He's been coming on this program for a long time. Took over for Sergeant Wysocki. Maybe I'll bring Wysocki on one day. Maybe Lieutenant will be on vacation or something, and I'll bring on Sarge. Reminisce about the good times. All right, that's all the time I got for this Wednesday afternoon. We'll do it again tomorrow. For now, I'm Andy Slater, and I'll see you later.
12: Like, being like a boring guy or whatever totally changes my image of him. 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
1: 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We often refer to the Ted Turner TBS 605, 635, 705. Right. We do 5 minutes early because we're counterintuitive to what it's supposed to be. We are 91 days to the NFL kicks off, allegedly. We are one day until they are on the pitch, the fancy soccer boys in their kits, after lots of training. Remember, they don't do practice. They have training. They have training. They don't play games. They play matches. They're not on a field. They're on a pitch. They don't wear uniforms. They wear kits. Ken taught me all that. He'll use all that language beginning tomorrow. So if you were thinking about maybe unfollowing or unsubscribing to the podcast, now's a great time to do it. Now's an ideal time. Yeah.
17: And it's fine. I don't even care because I get to talk about soccer or football or football. Do you remember what football. A trainer, a sports medicine professional is called in soccer?
1: Oh, yeah, I forgot. Tell us a never weary. Anyway, back to the NBA Finals, which continue tonight with Game 4 from Madison Square Garden. If you're from Western New York, you say, oh, gosh, we went to Madison Square Garden. It's a little Wisconsin-y. The Buffalo accent has a little bit of shared Wisconsin. Like you would say, if your buddy's name is Adam, where I'm from, they go, Adam, you're so bad. Hey, what's going on? I'm going to the bar. I'm dry. Like that's Stevie Wheeler. That's what Stevie Wheeler sounds like. Hey, I'm going to the bar. I'm dry. David Windsor would be like, I'm going to the bar too. He would have that same kind of a deal there. We got ourselves a series. And you know this because we discussed yesterday that this might be nervous time for Knicks fans that were a little bit, maybe just a little bit prepared for an automatic, as Ken used the term, and I was thinking it all along, coronation is the phrase you hear. Coronation is not an election. It is not a selection. It is not a competition. Coronation is kind of like when the invitations go out and say, join us at 3 p.m. on this day because so-and-so is going to become the king or the queen. It's known. It's a set thing.
17: It's
1: Knicks fans, or Knicks fans, after going up 2-0 in San Antonio, were nearly, you know, coronating the Knicks to be world champions, not realizing you still got to play, oh, I don't know, at least two more of these, maybe three, maybe four, maybe five more of these.
17: Uh-huh.
1: And by the way, it's not as though you absolutely dominated the Spurs in San Antonio to where you could say, yeah, this isn't even close. It's not even a competition. I mean, you escaped one game, and the other one you found a way to win late. So let's call it what it is. But they're nervous, just so you know. They're nervous right now in New York. I'm hearing reports that there's not nearly as much Knicks gear being worn in and around Manhattan, and that Knicks fans are not talking as loud or walking as proud.
17: Amazing
1: or being as braggadocio. There's some real concern, Kenny. Do they have reason to be concerned tonight?
17: Yeah, sure. Anytime you win the first two on the road and then you come home and you get outplayed by that same team, especially with what the atmosphere was, the vibe, as I heard so many times, going into game three.
1: Game three,
17: the lead up to that, JC, that felt like a team. And we've experienced this with the Panthers, the type of hype when a team is coming home to try and win the championship, like it happened in game six last year with the Panthers after they won game five in Edmonton.
1: Oh,
17: all of a sudden, there's that, we've got to be there. This is happening. That was happening leading into game three. It was a celebration, and now all of a sudden, it's nail-biting time.
1: Yeah, and for good reason, because what we learned is that the Spurs are young, but they really just don't seem to care. Whatever they were told, fight, whoever got their vibe right prior to that nonsense of blocking off all of Midtown Manhattan, get there 3 hours early, all that came with it. And by the way,
17: it's happening again tonight.
1: The Knicks, PA people, video AV people, the ones that decided to use the ESPN feed in real time on their video boards, the quote unquote Jumbotron. There hasn't been a Jumbotron in 25 years, but sure, let's keep using Jumbotron. The video boards, whoever said, let's use the ABC feed, because what that did was during the early part of the anthem, they showed the president of the United States.
17: Yeah.
1: And then, so now people are loudly booing the president. And doing so during the anthem, and then doing so to, it alarms, it kind of off puts the anthem singer, who was like,
17: yeah, what? This poor singer who is awesome.
1: And then they showed the Knicks immediately, right? They get off of him, and they go to the play, and then everybody starts cheering. Like, whose decision? I get the decision so to dumb. Show him on television. But who said, let's take the ESPN ABC feed, put that in our video board, because you're risking. Like, you don't want the people in the arena to be looking at that and have a chance to boo. The whole vibe got thrown off. I didn't mention that yesterday, but the whole vibe kind of got thrown off. At that point, I thought, where it's, this is strange. And then whoever was directing the telecast, then they must have got some word back, because they were struggling during player introductions, etc. They had a really hard, whoever was directing the telecast,
17: they were affected.
1: It's a hard job. For those that don't know, it's amazing that people go, oh, the cameraman, he missed that. Cameraman. Amazing. There's not a cameraman. There's like, in a case like this, there's like 32 camera people. And then there's a whole unit, a whole 18-wheeler semi, which is a triple-wide trailer that is a review, that is a replay unit. And all they do is the clips, slow it down, cue it up to the exact part. Then you got the whole live truck. So a director is looking at a bank where there's literally 30 different television screens with numbers underneath them. And he's saying 17, pull out, 16, get ready, 16, take 16. And there's a technical director whose job it is, when the director says take 16, to hit the button that says 16. When he says fade to out, it's to pull the lever down. I mean, a lot of it's done by computer now, but there's human beings in real time that are saying, camera 14, zoom out. Ready 14, hold on. 16, take 16. 14, take 14. Ready 3, take 3. And that goes on the entire time. It's like landing 32 airplanes at the exact same time, except for if you screw it up, the consequences aren't quite as dire. But it's But I noticed that the director, on as soon as that happened, really struggled with a lot of stuff that followed.
17: Yeah. It is fascinating, enthralling to go on YouTube and watch these live TV production, sports productions with the director.
1: Stressful.
17: I can't fathom it. And I would urge, even if you're not a wrestling fan, go to YouTube and type in AEW CM Punk. CM Punk made his debut in AEW after a decade outside of wrestling, arguably the most popular wrestler of our lifetime. No, but I'm just giving context. Yeah. He returned in his hometown of Chicago, and there is video of the director as he comes out, and this is the first TV presentation. You got to get it right. And it was unbelievable. It's amazing. It's mind-blowing, and it gives you a great appreciation for what you were talking about.
1: I would say 90% of viewers have no idea that those things are happening.
17: None.
1: They think that there's one person with a camera that points it over here, that points it over there, that zooms on. They have no concept of that. Tonight, according to Hard Rock Bet, legal in Florida, the Knicks are a -2.5-point favorite, and they are a slight, at -105, a slight money line adjustment there. So this line was 1.5 for game 3 on Monday night. And now it's -2.5, even though they lost that game, because we have history telling us that no team has ever, no series, no two teams have combined to win the first 4 games on the road. And that is the case tonight. Will there be, for the first time in NBA Finals history, the road team winning all four of the first four games. And this point spread reflects a little bit of that, the idea of can't happen. Well, yes, it can happen, because remember, nothing has ever happened until it does. And everything is impossible until it isn't. And by the way, the first two letters of impossible are I am. I'm possible. Remember the t-shirts a couple years ago? Who was wearing the t-shirt? And it was I am, it was a different color than possible.
18: I don't remember.
1: Was it Coco
18: Very
1: Golf?
18: Inspirational.
1: Was
18: it
1: someone
18: it might have been
1: like
18: Coco
1: that?
18: Golf.
1: Was somebody,
18: yeah,
1: I think probably. It was like somebody in tennis. Yeah. I'm possible. Yeah. This is obviously exactly what the NBA wanted. And
18: Hell
1: that
18: yeah.
1: is to infuriate Knicks fans. Think about this. The officiating is on. There's a couple ways to pronounce the officiating in game one. Uneven, I think, is one way to sure. declare it. It was uneven. It was at times almost unfair. It was a little infuriating if you're a purist or a Knicks fan, in that I don't understand why that is a foul, but that isn't, or that isn't a foul, but that is, or how that isn't a technical. There's a little bit of that you could make from game one on, what was that? Friday night? When was game one?
18: I don't remember. It was last Tuesday or
1: Sorry.
18: No, Monday. Monday. Yeah. It was last Monday.
1: Okay. All right. So he had that in game one. Game two, it only got worse. And then in game three, you had, well, let's be honest, several instances in which there was an established precedent that clearly was not the precedent, because the strange call happened after the precedent allegedly was set. And I'm talking about a closeout involving Wemby sticking his leg out on Josh Hart. The three goes in. So the whistle's not blown. You're going crazy for some reason. Are you okay?
18: That was not Victor Wembanyama, who purposely stepped under, who was it, Josh Hart?
1: I think it was Josh Hart. Yeah, it was Josh Hart. He extended his leg.
18: But he didn't extend it. He was closing out, and he has 10-foot-long legs. Jalen Brunson's technical for doing the same thing was clearly him stepping into the path of the shooter.
1: So they can't see
18: Josh
1: it.
18: Josh Hart stuck his leg out.
1: Right, so they can't see it. So anyway, back to the inconsistencies of game three. What you had was Victor Wembanyama shoving the head of Jalen Brunson, forcing him to the ground. Did Brunson maybe exaggerate that a little bit? Probably. But there is a clear and obvious shoving of a head, that motion. So what you have out of that is the whistle wasn't blown. There was no foul called. That easily, under other circumstances, say that's a Tuesday night in February, that's an ejection. You and I that's an ejection. Yes. So the rules are supposed to be the rules.
18: Well, maybe not an ejection.
1: And the rules, well, I mean, I would not be surprised, depending on what else. He's built up Wembanyama quite a reputation in this postseason.
18: Yes,
1: right.
18: That's where.
1: So he's now playing under the Draymond Green whistle. You are not innocent until proven guilty. You're guilty until you can prove innocence. You are not functioning under reasonable doubt. There is no burden of proof. You've shown us enough with elbows to the throat and to the chin and the jaw
18: and shoving
1: and hair pulling. And I mean, think about it. Like, he's acting. Wembanyama, I get it. He's frustrated because he's getting beat up. But we have him in 4K HD yanking extensions of hair, elbowing to the throat, neck, jaw regions, which he did get suspended for, right? He missed a game for that, did he not?
18: He did, yes.
1: And now we've got the shoving of the head, and then he starts laughing about it. The best part is, if you watch that, keep watching that video, he actually laughs after Brunson approaches him. And he wasn't trying to bait. I just think that Wembanyama is in that Draymond Green, I can't control myself.
18: Hell yeah.
1: I can't do that right now.
18: What you had, Kenny, was
1: no whistle being blown. The NBA has a review process after games where they can rescind or can apply technical fouls, flagrant fouls, ones and twos. So you can take a two, make it a one. You can take a one, make it a two. Or even where there was no whistle, you can add one. So I ask you, if the NBA is not interested in helping to control series, you know, benefiting one team or maybe slowing down another,
19: then why would they even have that system in place? Because that doesn't exist really truly anywhere else in sport where you can do it. The NFL is close. The NFL is close. And the NHL has, okay, now that's, we're going to look at this, and the disciplinary committee does.
18: Sam Bennett's been suspended. Sam Bennett has been the last two Stanley Cups.
19: Yep, for sure. So they're close. But the amount of wiggle room, the margin that the NBA has to do this is kind of insane. The fact that there was no whistle blown in real time is troubling. Now, there's a lot going on because, by the way, you know, Jalen Brunson, not completely innocent. This was not completely unprovoked. All right. He was pulling the jersey, was holding the jersey.
18: And pulling, right. Yeah.
19: But he did not shove the head, which is a violent disrespect. It's troubling.
18: Can't reach it.
19: If you look lower on the left-hand baseline, you'll see Karl Anthony Towns and somebody else, and they are tangling and shoving. So there's a whole lot to have to watch for the officials. But the NBA had a chance to do the right thing, and what they decided was we are not going to assess a flagrant foul. Now, if you do the math, Wemby's had two flagrant fouls that were they were twos. One was a two.
18: That one caused him to get ejected. The other was a one.
19: Right. So remember,
18: folks,
19: he's
18: got 3 points accumulated.
19: Remember, if you get four calls, you then have a mandatory one game suspension. So what the league probably didn't want to do was risk the fact that he could get himself one more, and then they're going to play finals games without him. What has the NBA been trying to do the last several years, like the NFL, as far as in terms of growing the game? What has been one of their primary objectives, Ken? Because it's not white boys in Indiana, I can promise you that. What are they trying? Who have they been targeting to grow that? The NFL has been doing it at a rate far beyond this. But the NBA is very interested in what?
18: International attention.
19: You used to get foreign players that came played in the NBA, and then in their hometowns, they were excited, and they go, that's our guy. But then the NBA said, hold on a second. We can generate billions globally by turning kids in Austria and kids in Russia and kids in China into not just fans of the game and the league and the teams and the logo, but of particular players. You're telling me that with all of Europe watching, because of Wembanyama and because of his value to that international component, I mean, you and I know that that motion itself is, that's a flagrant foul. And that's it's probably a two, to be honest, because it is a violent gesture that can cause physical harm. You do that, you can cause legitimate harm to a head and neck. You can cause a concussion if you use the force just right. I don't know what resistance Brunson was applying, but there's a means by which when you shove a head and you're making it the first thing in motion, that now you're getting into danger territory neurologically. Brunson probably a little, you know, look, they call him wide body, right? So his head's probably pretty safe as neck as far as it getting shoved. But the reality is that could easily have been a two. And then you do that. What I'm saying is the league had a chance to apply after the fact. That's what the process is for. Sure. And they made it very clear. We don't want to risk this guy not being in it. We don't want to risk this thing ending early. We'd rather he play in these games because, guys, I'm sorry, but it's business. It's what the fans want to see. It's what the fans want to see. And I get that. It is what the fans want to see. But it doesn't mean it's right.
18: I am not going to tolerate the whining and the complaining and the boo-hoo and the Knicks victimhood. What a bunch of crap that is. First of all, we can talk about the Wembanyama on-call we want. And yes, that should have been a flagrant foul. I don't think it would have been a flagrant two. I'm going for a flagrant one in that spot. But let's not forget, there's a sequence in that game where Josh Hart purposely steps in front of Luke Kornet after a made basket so he can flop himself to the floor, and then he kicks Luke Kornet. That should have been reviewed. Then there are five Knicks who come off the bench during a skirmish. That should have been reviewed, and it was not. And this is the same fan base who cheered bloodlust under Pat Riley.
19: Why did the NBA then not review the five Knicks that came off the bench, which is an automatic?
18: There's a report out of San Antonio that they looked at that and opted make a decision on that.
19: What I'm saying is, why did the NBA decide to not suspend suspend, because the law is real clear. The rule's very clear. You leave the bench for something like that, you're suspended. So why did the league not
18: suspend those guys? Because they want OG Anunoby to play. Because OG Anunoby should have been suspended.
19: Right. Because they want... It's the same as the Spurs. Yeah. The league wants the stars to be available. They want them to be playing. They don't want to follow the letter of the law. They want for television ratings and revenue globally. Never forget, folks, the money trail is not that complicated. And if you follow the money trail, it'll 99% of the time get you to why things happen and why things don't happen. And this is a television show where they'd like a few more episodes because it means $500 million if you get a 6 and/or a 7.
18: Yeah. It's just the last time that the Knicks were super relevant, like competing for championships, they played a system. They were most beloved when Pat Riley is sicking John Starks and Anthony Mason and Charles Oakley on Michael Jordan and the bloodlust and Derek Harper and brawls with JoJo English in the stands at Chicago Stadium.
19: JoJo so now all of a sudden English.
18: We're clutching our pearls, and oh, it's too physical. Oh, so they can go outside and then beat up Spurs fans. I don't want to hear it. This
19: funny,
18: is playoff
19: right?
18: basketball. They are getting at one another. This is great, great theater right now. It's been both teams, and oh, Ken, but there's a free throw discrepancy. Huh, weird. It's like you're not going to shoot as many free throws when you can't get within 10 feet of the basket because there's a 7'5
19: giant
18: standing there.
19: Got to be a correlation there, right? Got to be a few correlations. Yeah. The irony that you just mentioned of Knicks fans being outraged at how violent and rough that the Spurs have been on Knicks players and it not being penalized, and then beating up and then gang mob attacking Spurs fans on the street. That irony is Shakespearean and it's tragic and yes. it can't be overlooked. I'm glad that you reminded folks of that correlation. The again, the line tonight, Knicks -2.5. So we did see, as I mentioned, the line change for the series, which is of no surprise to anyone. When, in fact, the Knicks drop a game 3, now the series at 2 games to 1. They did go from -500 to -180. It sits at -180. My prediction was about -210, I believe. So I was off by $30, which I'm a little disappointed in myself. A little disappointed, not happy about that. But I did redeem myself last night because my boy, Matty Betts, who is a legend of the blackjack table and of sports betting, Matty Betts, who puts together the cycle parlay for UFC, one fighter to win by submission, one by knockout, and one by decision. And you can't bet the decision one because I can't ever bet an over in a fight. It's the worst thing of all time physically to do. Don't watch it. Like, seriously, an MMA fight, to bet the over or to go the distance?
18: It hurts.
19: No, thank you.
18: Yeah.
19: Yeah. So I'll just take his person to win. Forget about how they go about that. But last night, he had the Carolina Hurricanes -1.5 on the money line. And at 2-0, he was very happy on Twitter. And then he got nervous at 3-3. And then I texted him and said, when it got to 4-3, I said, you're going to get an empty net goal with about 57 seconds left. That's how it'll work. They'll pull their goalie with 220 and about 57. I was off by 1.4 seconds in the empty goal. And I texted him and said, who told you? Who told
18: you? Oracle. That's amazing.
19: Yeah, how about that?
18: I redeemed
19: myself on the -210 Knicks if they lose game 3 by giving Matty Betts a text that he would get his empty netter with 57 seconds left, because I'm the king of the empty net goals and also the biggest loser of the empty net goals. Some nights the biggest winner, some nights the biggest loser.
18: Just sneaking it in before the second half. Are we watching the closest four games Stanley Cup final that's ever been played? Because I can't think of another one.
19: Last night was the first victory by multiple goals.
18: Right. Yeah, only because of an empty net, though.
19: And by the way, he wasn't shooting. He was trying to clear the puck and get it so that it wouldn't be icing.
18: He was trying
19: to run the clock, and it just kept going. But the and I never get that break. I never get where I need one, and then like that's how it goes.
18: Right.
19: I never get that break. Maybe once I've gotten that. Maybe once. No, I'm the dude that lost that parlay, don't forget, because Sidney Crosby had 2 bites at the apple when there was like literally 25 and then 15 seconds left, and he's all by himself, and I need him to just get a shot on goal, but he bounces it off the pipe. There's nobody in the goal.
18: It's
19: there's
18: Crosby.
19: No goal.
18: Crosby.
19: If you bounce a puck off of the pipe, it's not a shot on goal. Did you know that? I told you that at the time.
18: Yeah, right.
19: It's got to be inside the – it's got to either be a goal or something that the goalie touched or had to deflect or had to get rid of is what it's got to be. 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Second half, JC and Ken on an NBA Finals Game 4. 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Yep. 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

0: Road North, an accident just before Atlantic Ave with heavy traffic back to Linton Boulevard. In Broward, Atlantic Boulevard East, an accident at Coral Ridge Drive and Commercial Boulevard East, an accident at Northeast 18th Ave. This traffic is service of Massage Envy and the Traffic Center. I'm Sharina.
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2: They gave these two knuckleheads a show? 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
3: Second half of JC and Ken on a game four in the NBA Finals, kind of Wednesday. Hump day. Humpty dance. Remember the Digital Underground? Here's your chance to do the hump. Yeah. Got busy in a Burger King bathroom. Remember that line? Yeah. And then people started doing it so that they could say, hey, I got busy in a Burger King bathroom. Really? Is that what you want to do? One of the filthiest places on the fast food restaurant bathroom is where you want to have relations, intimacy? Stop it.
4: I spent a portion of my life in high school as a server at a banquet hall in suburban Chicago. And man, I tell you what, that song got worn out. And I saw middle-aged to past middle-aged women who got into that song on a regular basis.
3: Do the Humpty Hump. Everybody do the Humpty Hump. That was a banger for a bit. It was crazy. That was a banger for a bit. I'm trying to think of like the filthiest, nastiest place that I ever, as they used to say in the dating game, made whoopee. And the only thing I can come up with, Ken, is your bed. I think that's the dirtiest place that I ever.
4: Oh, that's weird. I don't recall that. But
3: you weren't there. Huh? Yeah, you weren't there.
4: Well, I guess if I didn't see it. Did it really happen? Like a tree falls in the woods? I don't know. Mm-hmm.
3: Yeah, no, it didn't happen. I've never been one of those dudes that was like, yeah, hey, let's. So we're going to move on from this conversation. because I'm thinking of like where this could go and I don't want it to go there. But you're not one of those airplane. You're not one of those public restroom guys. You've never been that guy.
4: No. Once in Madison, Wisconsin, but not on a plane. I would never have the guts to.
3: In a restroom?
4: I'm not proud of it.
3: With a woman?
4: Yeah. Yeah, it happened at a dive bar.
3: And she was awake? She was conscious?
4: She was awake. It was fully consensual, the whole thing. It was.
3: Wow.
4: But as I departed, it was a woman's restroom. Not only was there another woman walking in, but then she told the bartender and I got kicked out and told security and I got kicked out.
3: As well, you should, you little creepy scumbag.
4: No, I got it. Like, it was fine. But it's not.
3: Does your wife know this story? Does she know this story prior to now?
4: No, now she's going to.
3: So you've never discussed
4: it was
3: before.
4: way before her.
3: Yeah, no, like easily like 3 or 4 months. So anyway, to describe the young lady in question, describe her. 5'4", about two bills, about 5'4", 198, something like that.
4: No, not like that, but thick.
3: Because
4: it's Wisconsin.
3: Yeah, I mean, you used to like the thicker than a Snickers. You used to like the, you know, thick.
4: It was thickies. My thing. I have a type. A type. Yeah, I like curvy. I like thick. I have a type.
3: For sure. But in Wisconsin, though, I mean, you know, we're both a little bit, not a little bit. You and I are both favored to the Latina, Hispanic Latinas. Your wife, Hispanic Latina.
4: Yeah, so,
3: my girlfriend, Hispanic Latina. So,
4: thick and curvy in South Florida is different than thick and curvy cheese curd based in Wisconsin.
3: That's what I was going to say. That's a Culver's body, is what she had.
4: She had Culver's body. Yeah.
3: Right. So she had Culver's milkshake. She had Culver's cheese curds and butter burgers.
4: Yeah.
3: Right. I mean, I'm imagining blonde hair and I'm imagining kind of thick. Close?
4: Yeah. You know, she would have highlights in her hair. Like, she was cool. She was really, really cool. But, yeah, I mean.
3: She had to throw you a bone, literally and figuratively. She had to be super cool.
4: Body. Yeah, anybody who's lived in Wisconsin knows exactly what I'm talking about.
3: It is your.
4: Very pleasant and thick.
3: It's your 10-month-a-year body that you hide under a sweater, and then in the middle of June, you got to break it out to the middle of August.
4: Yep.
3: So do what you can to get that taken care of. I'm looking right now at Hard Rock Bet for the props on scoring tonight. Jalen Brunson, 27.5, going over -125. These are listed, by the way, as the highest to lowest. He actually is expected in the over-under higher than Victor Wembanyama. Wembanyama also at 27.5, but his line is -110 going over, -120 going under. Brunson at 27.5 says sooner or later he's got to bust out. Sooner or later he's got to snap back in. Now, he did have a high scoring game. Was it game two? It wasn't game one.

0: It wasn't game three.
1: It was game two?
2: No, it was game two. Yeah. I'm pretty sure it was game two. But yeah. I also think, though, I mean, what's been one of the storylines coming off of game three outside of things that didn't happen on the floor? It's the inefficiency of Jalen Brunson. It's the fact that he basically shot them out of the game late in the fourth quarter. And he's been very, very inconsistent. Even in his best games, he hit some clutch shots late in San Antonio, but he largely has not been very good. And I'm just wondering if he tries to distribute a little bit more than he does volume score tonight. And I think that needs to be kept in mind when we're talking about this.
1: We talked about this the other day. Brunson was minus money to be the MVP of the finals. Now he's at even money, plus 100. But you and I talked about Karl-Anthony Towns, who had the inside track after two, but then didn't really do enough in game three to substantiate that. I'll give you a sleeper right now. If you believe the Spurs can come back, I think you got to put $5 on Stephon Castle. I think you absolutely have to.
2: I won't argue with that.
1: I think because he might have one of those Dwayne Wade 2006 finals performances where it's hold on, he did it in game three. Without him, the Spurs don't win game three. Right?
2: No, he's like the heartbeat of that team.
1: But he played a game that made the team, like, it allowed Wemby to do what he has to and what he's supposed to
2: for
1: do.
2: For sure. He was aggressive. Castle, he was a bulldog. Yeah.
1: If Castle were hurt or if Castle were in foul trouble, Spurs can't win game three and Wemby can't do what it is that he did.
2: And they can't win the series.
1: So Wemby's plus 155 right behind Jalen Brunson. Karl-Anthony Towns is now plus 600. OG and Anunoby plus 2250. Stephon Castle, Kenny, is plus 7500. So I'm hitting the button right now, and I am putting $20 to make. Oh, it's not going to let me. It says I can only bet $13.33. I've been crushing them. All right, so we'll put $13.33, and that'll pay $1,013.08. All right, so we'll make $1,000 if Stephon Castle is the finals MVP. Hitting place the bet right now, and it is in. Okay, and remember, since we're doing this together, since we're on the air together, doing this podcast together, we made this bet together, remember, if it wins, you won't see any of it. I'll keep all of it to myself. It's none of your business.
2: I knew that was coming.
1: Right. But if it loses, I'll need $6 and how many cents was it? 13, what? Six,
2: $13.33 or something. I don't remember.
1: Yeah. So what's $13.33 divided by two, Ken? And please let your head explode. Please let your head explode in the midst of this.
2: So it can't come out to an exact number.
1: No, it can't. So make it 34.
2: $6.16.
1: So, no, that would just be 12.32, wouldn't it? 6.13. Right. Yeah.
2: Oh, damn it. Yeah. No, I'm sorry. 6.12. 6.12. 6.12.
1: That would be 12.24. That'd be 12.24. Remember, you have to get enough in the sense that it crosses over and creates a new dollar. Nobody can do math anymore because of smartphones. Moving on with Good Greek Moving and Storage, go to goodgreek.com. A whole lot is being made of LeBron James talking about himself possibly as the greatest of all time. Quote, I'm not taking nobody over me, was the exact quote. And you've got folks like Stephen A. Smith that do their job based upon that, saying, hold on a second. We never heard Jordan say that. We never heard Kareem say that. We never heard... Yeah. James did acknowledge the other all-time greats. The quote says, quote, but I think Mike will say the same thing, LeBron said, adding, quote, rest his soul, Kobe will say the same thing. Magic will say the same thing. Bird will say the same thing. Shaq could say the same thing. The late, great Wilt, Kareem, I don't think none of us are going to take somebody else. Then James circled back on himself. Quote, if there's a general manager and he's eyeballing all of us on a baseline with the number one pick, it's going to be hard not to take me, champ. End quote. So this is LeBron when asked about the greatest of all time, the inevitable GOAT debate, according to ESPN.com. This is the Time Magazine 100, most influential in sports. Quote, I'm not taking nobody over me, is what he said, adding, quote, there's no question. I don't have a problem with LeBron answering the question. I have a problem if he were to bring it up and he's campaigning, which he's not doing. What we want is for these guys to say, golly gee shucks, that's not for me to decide. And that's exactly why Michael Jordan said, well, that's not for me to decide. Because his team, his people told him that. It's like political analysis. in political consulting. You find out what the people want to hear, and then you go and you use those terms and those words. And it varies campaign stop to campaign stop. It varies issue to issue, even upon that. And now you got everything on the internet. So they go, wait a minute, you know, 2 hours earlier, he was in Ohio. He said this, but then it's 2 hours later, he's in Michigan. And 3 hours later, let's get to Michigan. He's in Michigan. And then he's used that term instead. That's all calculated. I don't have a problem with LeBron saying that if he's being asked who's greatest of all time, he said, I'm not taking nobody over me. He believes in himself. And why shouldn't he? Yeah. Who scored the most points in NBA history?
2: LeBron.
1: Thank you very much. Just saying.
2: I don't understand people having a problem with this. And Michael Jordan may never have outright, and I'm the biggest MJ guy of all time. That's my golfing buddy. But
1: you're Mike, great. Hey, now what you need to do is run into him at a restaurant up here, Jupiter Area Gardens area, so you can say, "Great to see you again."
2: Yeah, absolutely. It's great to see
1: you
2: again.
1: And you say to him, "I bet you're glad my hands were so quick." And he'll be what are you talking about? You threw your cell phone to me and I caught it. You didn't even look at me. It was a no look and I caught it, no look. And he's going to say, when was that? You're going to say, I caddied for you. And he's going to say, did you? I don't remember playing there.
2: Yep, exactly. And then I'm going to add in, how you hitting them?
1: How you hitting them, goat? How you hitting them, Mike?
2: He hasn't outright said he's the greatest of all time, but did you watch the Last Dance documentary? The way he talked, all of his mannerisms and his behavior on the floor and him calling Larry Bird an SOB and all that stuff, that's him saying, I planted my flag. I'm the greatest of all time. I can't argue. LeBron's the most unique player in the history of the league. I don't care if we're talking Kareem. I don't care if we're talking Bill Russell.
1: Unique.
2: I don't care if he's the most unique because he literally
1: longevity.
2: Is the most well-rounded player we've ever seen. And exactly, he's my age. I'm broke and busted and I'm an absolute mess. He's my age and he's still playing all-star caliber basketball. I mean, come on. How can you argue it?
1: Yeah. But again, what we do is we punish athletes and coaches for telling the truth and being honest.
2: Yeah.
1: And then
2: we
1: reward them for BSing
2: for
1: us
2: humble.
1: And fibbing and lying. Because we want people to say, you know, I mean, gosh, the greatest of all time, that's not for me to decide. I would hope that I would be in consideration, but really that's for the fans to decide.
2: Like that. Kobe wouldn't say that.
1: That's what people want. But that's what people want.
2: No,
1: that's what they want. They want
2: like
1: you to be humble. Be humble, like you said. You know, it's you can't declare. It's like you can't give yourself a nickname. And if your nickname is the greatest of all time, the
2: different.
1: GOAT. Now, the only person that ever did that was the person who invented the term. And that was actually Muhammad Ali. He said, I am the greatest. I'm the greatest of all time. I'm pretty. Yeah. All that stuff. Muhammad Ali was unique because he was the most famous person possibly who ever lived, even more so than Michael Jackson. Muhammad Ali was the most photographed person in the history of mankind as well, although that may now be may be skewed now with Kim Kardashian. She may have bumped Muhammad Ali. He traveled with a personal photographer for good reason. Muhammad Ali said, I'm the greatest. He invented hip-hop. Muhammad Ali invented rap.
2: Yeah.
1: He invented
2: the cadence, the rhythm, the rhymes,
1: correct.
2: Everything.
1: Float like a butterfly, sting like a bee, something like that. You can't touch me, you know, whatever. He invented all of that. I got no problem with LeBron saying this whatsoever.
2: Wow.
1: Let's move on with Good Greek Moving and Storage. Go to goodgreek.com. Last night, Stanley Cup Finals. We have a tied series now. We're at 2-2. This series easily could have been 3-0 Vegas last night, or they could have trailed 2-1. It's been insane, Kenny. We had massive leads that were blown and overcome. Game one, down 2-0, come back Vegas and win. Excuse me, game one. Game two, the reverse. We got ourselves up 2-0. Then they lose. Game three, you got yourself a 2-0 lead, a 4-0 lead, excuse me, a 4-0 lead in the third period that gets blown before then winning it in the second overtime. And then last night, we had a game. It was 3-3 in the third period. And then it became 4-3 on a bizarre goal that was
2: that
1: a diving kind
2: goal.
1: Of swat. Very strange. I scored lacrosse goals like that won us a league championship
2: it looked
1: and
2: like
1: then a sectional
2: goal.
1: Championship.
2: Yeah, yeah.
1: Diving, loose puck, in my case, ball, diving, grab it, and kind of just real quick catch it. And while I'm in the air, while I'm horizontal like Bobby Orr, just kind of throw that into the net. Did that twice in a two-week span and won the two biggest games. So just sometimes destiny's shining on you. It did hit a Carter's Hart's glove. He just, there was a little flutter and he just, it was like a knuckleball and he just couldn't get control.
2: Got crossed up.
1: And then you had the empty netter. First game, we had a game decided by more than one goal. And by the way, two of the three previous went to overtime anyway, right? So it was just a, this series has been the best series in Stanley Cup history. The closest, the most explosive, the most comebacks, the fastest hat trick, natural hat trick in Stanley Cup Finals history. Don't forget the early scores that we had in the first game, the 20 seconds in and then coming around. It has been insane. I love that ESPN has rights to both, because what it means is that the NBA Finals will be played on nights that hockey isn't, and vice versa. So there's a finals game every night, except for this past Sunday. Finals between the two. And by the way, they're promoting the other during the coverage of the current. So I love that there's more people seeing it.
2: I know, and it's rightful, that we pile on ESPN because the way they present themselves from a weekday basis, their content, it's not the same, and it's largely bad, and it's manufactured. But the way that ESPN, ABC, Disney does live sports is still unparalleled. There is nothing like it, and it is a treat to have both the NBA Finals and the Stanley Cup Final on that network because they cross-promote phenomenally, and it's really going to come to light, JC, with the World Cup. Fox has never even come close to the type of production value ABC and ESPN put out there when they had World Cup rights, and it's going to be reinforced starting a day from now.
1: Well, let's see. Let's see tomorrow on what they've done to step up their game with Fox. I know this. They're going to own the summer. You say, well, finals, Stanley Cup finals, NBA finals, ABC, ESPN. No, no, no. Fox is going to have the Stanley Cup for, the World Cup for a month,
2: for a month.
1: And it's weekdays. So it's noon and 3 and 8 p.m. and 10 p.m. in some instances. Yep. So early on, there's 10 p.m. games. It is going, it's like the Olympics is what it is. But the Olympics are only 2 weeks. So it's double the Olympics. And everybody's going to become invested. What you need is for Team USA to win some games. You need Team USA, you need U.S. men's national team to escape group play is what you need. Yep. Otherwise, it becomes very moot, like we had a couple years ago when they didn't make it.
2: Yeah, when they didn't make the World Cup entirely, exactly. They snuck through out of the group stage last World Cup in Qatar and then lost to Holland. You mentioned the kickoff times. I'm just curious what the ratings are going to be East Coast, because the U.S. will play at 9 on Friday against Paraguay. And then their second game is going to be 3 o'clock in the afternoon against Australia. And then their final match against Turkey is 10 p.m. Eastern time. So
1: ratings will be fine.
2: Boy, I cannot wait to see what happens there.
1: Ratings will be fine, and you know why. The event is larger than anything. Mm-hmm. The event is larger. Yeah. The moment is larger. I'm not concerned the least bit about what the ratings will be for Fox. I know this, when they spent all that money and then Team USA didn't qualify for the World Cup, somebody got fired. Somebody over there got fired, because hold on a second. We invested how much in this, and the Americans aren't, there's a chance the Americans wouldn't even. You say, yeah, well, you can't guarantee that. And you say, well, I can guarantee this. We're not going to any longer need your services to decide how we're allocating billions of dollars. But the ratings were still great. 4 years ago, the ratings were still great.
2: Oh, yeah. Yeah, no, absolutely.
1: In the U.S.
2: In the U.S., yeah. And listen, you had a high-profile France team. You had Brazil make a run. Lionel Messi at that point was still trying to win himself his first world championship. So, yeah, the ratings are always going to be big. But this one is going to be absolutely massive. And when the World Cup was in Brazil, U.S. first match was at 7 o'clock Eastern time. That's the most watched U.S. game of all time, followed by the Sunday showdown they had with Portugal, where they drew with Cristiano Ronaldo and company. So I wonder what this is going to look like compared to that.
1: Was that 2014 Was that 2014
2: in
1: Brazil?
2: Yes, that was the Brazil World Cup.
1: Do you remember in that World Cup, you said Cristiano Ronaldo, do you remember when he jumped to do that header and he seemed to float, he seemed to levitate, and then while he was levitating, then he seemed, without his foot touching the ground again, to actually elevate. There was a moment in slow-mo where I'm like, that dude is, that's witchcraft. That's, I don't know what kind of wizardry that is, but that's got to be some kind of evil spirit. He was levitating, and then he elevated without, again, touching the ground. I don't know how a human body can do that.
2: That's what happens when you're the fourth greatest player of all time behind Lionel Messi, Pele, and Diego Maradona.
1: Maradona is not one of the top five greatest players of all time. He just had one run in 86 where he got through five guys after. And by the way, he was that whole thing was spurred by cocaine and just having got away with punching a ball into the net. hand of God, boy, my ass. Hand of Maradona.
2: That what happened right there, our last 5 minutes is a better soccer conversation than anyone in this market, South Florida as a whole, is going to have the entire World Cup. That right there, that is impressive. You dropping Hand of God, 86, Maradona, Mexico City is where that happened, with Argentina winning the World Cup, and me with my knowledge of Brazil and Russia and last World Cup. This is as good as anything you're going to hear. Yeah. Embrace it.
1: Yeah. Enjoy this. Enjoy this while it lasts. We'll be into the World Cup, obviously. God, we obviously will be on in a big way as soon as it gets underway mañana. I remember 94 and Friday, the opening ceremonies and all of that.
2: In Chicago.
1: And then hours later, we had the NBA finals and we had O.J. Simpson in the Bronco in what was to this day, the most surreal moment of my existence. Because I was driving from Baltimore to Long Island in a rental car, and I was listening to the Orioles game, like pregame, and they're like, news update. Longtime friend of O.J. Simpson, Robert Kardashian, because they couldn't pronounce his name, Robert Kardashian. They couldn't pronounce his name. They didn't know that. Read what is believed to be a suicide note from O.J. Simpson. And he said, please don't feel sad for me. Remember the good time. Remember the good whatever. And so I'm like, oh, my God, O.J. killed himself. So I'm driving to Long Island trying to listen to the Orioles game and then picking up whatever rock stations on the way. Got to the girlfriend's house. And I remember she came running out and she goes, oh, my God, O.J. And I said, I know he killed himself, right? She said, no, you idiot. He's running from the cops. I was so confused. What? I just, what do you mean? So I ran inside the house. There it is. I saw the Bronco, and the rest is history. And I said, she said, well, I tried to order pizza, but they said there's a 6-hour wait or something for pizza. So that
2: was still to this day, as a 10-year-old, it's the most compelling television I've ever watched in my life as a 10-year-old.
1: As well. Yeah, I would agree with that. Same. The only other thing I'd say is when I watched you on ESPN Plus call that one junior soccer game. It was pretty close. With one camera that just panned left and right. Subscribe to this show on Spotify, Apple Podcasts, wherever you get them. It's JC and Ken with Fox Sports South Florida. Have yourselves a Wednesday, everybody. We'll be back again tomorrow.
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1: It doesn't get any bigger than tonight. Game 4, NBA Finals. And man, this could change everything. You saw what happened on Monday night. Could it possibly happen again with the officials? Got a hunch on this game? Think the Knicks take that 3-1 lead? 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
12: 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I-95 North, an accident just past Atlantic Ave with heavy traffic down to Yamato Road. I-95 South, an accident at 45th Street where 2 left lanes are blocked. Emergency vehicles on the scene, use caution. Delays back to just past Blue Heron Boulevard. In Boynton Beach, Congress Ave North, an accident at Woolbright Road. And in Broward, Copens Road West, an accident on the approach to Andrews Ave. This traffic is service of Massage MB and the Traffic Center. I'm Sharina.
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0: WMEN Royal Palm Beach, WIRK HD2 Indiantown, from the Lytle, Ryder, Smith, Ivy, and Fronrath Studios, this is the home of the FAU Owls, Fox Sports South Florida.
14: And here's what you need to know.
5: Game 3 of the NBA Finals was on Monday night, and an average of 23.8 million viewers took in the game. That's the highest rated Game 3 of an NBA Finals since the Bulls and Jazz played in 1998. Game 4 of the NBA Finals is tonight in Madison Square Garden. Spurs and Knicks tip it off at 8:30 Eastern Time, with the Knicks up 2-1 in the best-of-seven series. The Kansas City Chiefs and quarterback Patrick Mahomes agreed to extend his contract by 2 more years, as his deal is now worth $504.75 million and goes through 2033. Starting in 2027, ESPN and the NFL Network report that Mahomes' average annual salary will be $64 million. That's the most of any player in NFL history. Dolphins gave center Aaron Brewer a contract extension. Former Bills defensive end A.J. Epenesa signed with the Eagles. Yankees beat the Guardians 8-4, Rays over the Red Sox 7-5.
16: 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The views and opinions expressed in this content do not reflect those of 640 WMEN. Portions of this program are pre-recorded.
17: 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And now your host, Ken Lavica.
2: We are on the doorstep of the World Cup. We have arrived, and we're about to dig into the business side of it. Sports Business and Golf Boardroom, presented by the James Hardy Pro Football Hall of Fame Invitational, part of the PGA Tour Champions. This is Fox Sports South Florida, 640 AM, 103.1 HD2, and the Fox Sports South Florida app. He is the man who has all the information. He is the man who is en route to beautiful Vancouver, British Columbia, Canada. He is Rick Haro, the sports professor. Follow him on Twitter at Rick Haro. Read his book, The Sports Business Handbook, wherever books are sold, and mascotbooks.com. You see him on your television. You hear him on nationally syndicated radio. And yes, I am Ken Lavica. Rick, we are about to get the festivities going in Mexico City. That will happen on Thursday. Then on Friday, the United States will play in Seattle against Paraguay. And then we will have you at the Canadian introduction to the tournament in Vancouver. I wanted to ask you, I have to imagine that this feels an awful lot different than the lead up to the 1994 World Cup. The sport is much more established, and this tournament is much more expansive. What are some of the differences between 94 and now, based on your experiences?
18: Soccer maturity in the U.S. clearly, you know, the years have grown, maybe not as much as people would have expected, but it does. And then the extra games in the tournament, clearly it is going to be a big deal to have three countries and 15 venues. I'm kind of happy that I'm beginning my World Cup experience up here. I'm north of Seattle at a cruise. I'm in Vancouver, heading down to Vancouver. It is ironic. I'm going to Seattle 2 days later, but the U.S. team will have played there 2 days earlier. So I'm going to go to Seattle, then Dallas, then Miami for the Brazil game, then New England, then New York, then Philly on July 4th. So I'm going to have my fill of a lot of venues. I haven't seen as much excitement as we have. We're expecting 6 billion visitors, right? 3 billion on TV. We all heard those numbers, but the numbers are prolific, and it's obviously good for tourism, but it's good for soccer.
2: In the States, there has been a lot of discourse about visa denials and about ticket allotments being pulled away, and we're obviously in wartime as a country right now. The perception of the United States as a host nation for the World Cup has not been very positive worldwide. We have hotels that are worried in host cities about the lack of reservations. Obviously, heads in beds, extremely, extremely important for something like this, based on what these cities and regions are spending. Are we seeing early on some major red flags from a U.S. perspective with the World Cup?
18: Well, I'd be a little pumped the brakes on all of that, although I understand a lot of the issues are real. But when you think about it, every venue for every major event, Olympic, etc., before the games, people complain. This isn't ready. That isn't ready. You remember the Winter Olympics where the arena wasn't ready, and we were trying to figure out whether we'd ever get it in. In Sochi, the construction wasn't done, and who knows what was going to happen. So I'm not minimizing. I'm just saying a lot of press has a mindset to write a lot of that stuff before the games. It usually works out.
2: With the World Cup, and other than the Olympics, this is the most bid on, most money involved sporting event that you're going to find in the world. The United States and Canada and Mexico, the continent of North America, beat out Morocco for this World Cup. We know that Qatar had the last World Cup. Before that, it was Russia, then Brazil, South Africa, so on and so forth. Is regions or continents, is this going to become the norm for hosting the World Cup, or are there still going to be nations standalone who host it?
18: Well, we'll see. I mean, Morocco is the center of the next one. The question is it going to be just Morocco? You know, the details haven't been finalized for that one. And I think when you realize how widespread events for the Olympics are now, we're trying to cut across different countries. We originally started the Koreas years ago. So as the games get bigger, I think the staging and the geographical reach get bigger as well. That's the way it's going to work.
2: How much of this World Cup for the United States is either a tune-up or a harbinger of the Summer Olympics LA, but there's going to be, as we've talked about, especially Oklahoma City, a lot of tentacles from an event location standpoint. How much of this is a warm-up for the Olympics, or is this the main event and the Olympics are just going to sort of be a mere formality, we'll get this executed and we know what we're doing type of scenario?
18: Well, I think the biggest difference is that the Olympics obviously are one city, one region, save Oklahoma City. But, you know, now we have 11, 2 plus 2. So we have 15 regions here. And all of them have the unbelievable significant economic impact that is generated by having at least three games. Vancouver here, unbelievable. People talking about seven games. And, you know, those are spread out. So when you think about how that's going to happen, it's going to be a win for everybody.
2: Let's go to college football here before we get to the 15-15. And this has been the controversy of the offseason amidst a bunch of them, but Brandon Sorsby, the much maligned former Cincinnati quarterback, now Texas Tech quarterback, a crippling sports betting habit, suspended because of sports betting, which is very, very, very illegal in the NCAA student athlete handbook. It's one of the first things that's laid out to student athletes before any season, no matter the sport. And Sorsby has apparently been a chronic sports bettor for years, going back to his first stop at Indiana, continuing through his time at Cincinnati, and even the early stages of committing to Texas Tech. So he's suspended, but as everything does with college athletics these days, it goes to the courts and he is filed in an injunction. And as it stands, he, despite the gambling, is in line to be the quarterback for Texas Tech this year. He is eligible to play. This has caused a number of schools to send out memos to schedule makers. Do not put Texas Tech on the schedule. Texas Tech now has become the pariah of college football and college athletics. Is this maybe the most significant Rubicon that we've crossed here with the health of college athletics?
18: I don't think of any other. I can't think of any bigger. You know, Texas Tech, a couple of years they had a great baseball team. They had a great, great football team. Their basketball team, you know, Final Four material.
19: But when you think about it, this is not one of those things that you can walk away. It is a major issue, and it is flying in the face of basically everybody. I mean, it's not just, as you pointed out, the one school and the one kid, but it's a slap in the face, as you said, of an entire industry at a time where, you know, the NCAA may be powerless, but everybody's looking for leadership, and this is not that.
2: And that is the opening bell here on the Sports Business and Golf Boardroom. Up next, 15 in 15. There is a lot to cover. Not only is it World Cup and everything, the intricacies of that, but yes, the NBA Finals, and yes, the Chicago Bears continuing with high-profile stadium drama. We'll tackle all of that when we return. He's the sports professor, Rick Haro. I'm Ken Levicka, Sports Business and Golf Boardroom, presented by the James Hardy Pro Football Hall of Fame Invitational, part of the PGA Tour Champions on Fox Sports 640.
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17: 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Here's Ken Levicka.
2: It is a stadium soap opera that just won't end. Sports Business and Golf Boardroom, presented by the James Hardy Pro Football Hall of Fame Invitational, part of the PGA Tour Champions. This is Fox Sports South Florida, 15 biggest sports business stories of the week, and we are going to march through them in just 15 minutes' time. And, Rick, this is an absolute mess, and I spent most of my formative years with the Chicago Bears trying to at least insert themselves into a new stadium conversation. There was the renovation of Soldier Field in 2002, $25 million at the start, but then that price tag ballooned, and now the Bears want a stadium that could be near a $2 billion price tag. Arlington Heights, the west suburbs, northwest suburbs, that has really come into some question because of some politics and the Bears' unwillingness to play ball on property tax, and now a major threat, a major likelihood that the Bears are going to Hammond, Indiana, northwest Indiana. It's wildly unpopular to the Bears fan base. Boy, is this never ending.
18: And it is interesting because as the legislature ended its term in Illinois, it didn't take long for the Bears board to look at Hammond as a priority. And everybody said it's over. No, it's not over. It's just basically beginning. But they could leave Illinois for the first time in 106 years. The one thing that's interesting is the property taxes committed today as an investment in the future growth is not new. We did that with the NASCAR facilities in Kansas. And if you look at what's happened with the Chiefs, remember, they're coming to a new dome stadium home in Kansas, playing Kansas against Missouri with the same kind of plan that Illinois and Indiana are playing against each other well, so they can learn from each other.
2: Let's go to number two from Sportico, the Seahawks sale market. It is really, really becoming prominent. Ian Rappaport, NFL Network, more potential bidders. I mean, Rick, we could see a price tag over $10 billion for that Seahawks franchise.
18: Yeah, and you've got Vinod Khosla, who is a Sun Microsystems co-founder, Wick Grousebach, the former general partner of the Boston Celtics, and others, by the way, plus the fact they win the Super Bowl is icing on the cake. The valuation of the Browns at $9 billion based on a piece that was sold, the Raiders at $9.9 billion. I wouldn't be surprised if it's over 10. Might be 11, might be 12.
2: Let's head to number three in the 15 in 15. Not much of a surprise here. We anticipated this. Knicks, Spurs, biggest market in the country, heralded traditional organization in the Knicks against Victor Wembanyama, an NBA Finals Game 1, almost 17 million viewers. That's up 90% from last year's OKC Indiana Game 1. Prodigious number.
18: Well, and it is interesting because I'm on actually a cruise heading to the first World Cup game that I'm going to. And you know, cruises are usually for people to get away. Everybody was crowded on the televisions, especially back-to-back. We'll talk about that in a minute. A masterful ABC job of NHL, NBA, NHL, et cetera, et cetera. But at the end of the day, Wembanyama, amazing. Each team disappoints its home crowd, but it's young. The series is not over, which is music to advertisers' ears. They're talking about a $60 million projected per game 30-second spot haul. So the more games, the merrier.
2: Let's go to our number four story in the 15 and 15, staying with the NBA. NBC Peacock wraps up its return to NBA coverage. Western Conference Finals Game 7, almost 13 million eyeballs on that. A new all-time Western Conference record TV rating.
18: Incredible series, no matter what happened in Game 7. It would have been an incredible series versus the Knicks. And at the end of the day, the 10.8 million combined full series rating was an incredible number for the Western Conference Finals.
2: Also an incredible number, bringing us to five on the ice. Stanley Cup Final Game 1, proving it just pays to be on network television. 4.8 million viewers on ABC for a very unique matchup between Carolina and Vegas. Non-traditional markets, that's up 98% from TNT Game 1 rematch Panthers-Oilers last year.
18: Yeah, let's remember, too, it's not the Rangers, it's not the Canadians, you know, it's not the Blackhawks, it's not the big market vintage teams, but yet the 5-4 double overtime win, game four, incredible as well. So when you think about it, this is a great number. It will allow Gary Bettman to do a lot of stuff. He can bid up expansion opportunities. He can talk about new markets. He's very successful now, pushing $6, $7 billion annually.
2: The White House about to host a sporting event for the very first time. Number six, UFC Freedom 250 coming up this weekend on the South Lawn of the White House. Dana White, UFC, teaming up with the Trump administration. What a spectacle.
18: Yeah, you could put it that way. It is an incredible spectacle. they're giving away tickets at the Ellipse, at the mall, for people who can't afford those 5,000 in-person seats. How about the 85,000 free public tickets at the Ellipse? There's a lawsuit filed to block the event. That's not going to succeed. And it's an incredible event with promoters. You know, agree with them, you don't agree with them, but they certainly know how to promote.
2: Number seven, also UFC related, and WWE, parent company TKO, $1.6 billion of revenue, quarter one, 2026, up 26% year over year. They are just printing money with TKO.
18: Yeah, and the Freedom 250 will help the $7.7 billion year over year. The Paramount deal, remember, it removed pay-per-view entirely in its first quarter and substituted streaming. Not only is it kudos to them, but it's also kudos to the argument that streaming is here to stay economically as well.
2: Our number eight story, and we head to soccer. World Cup, it starts tomorrow. Mexico City, Estadio Azteca, and we have massive artists in the Spanish-speaking world like J Balvin and Maná, and the FIFA World Cup will get those festivities going 90 minutes before Mexico and South Africa kick off. We're about to be inundated for the next month with the biggest sporting event on the planet.
18: 48 teams, $871 million prize pool, 70 matches on Fox Network, 104 on Fox One in 4K, all of them. And you talk about 6 million travelers here, but you also talk about 3 billion watching the final game in on television. You just kind of hope that the American team does well. That's all you can say. Maybe you get through the first round. The Paraguay game is going to be all important, but let's see what happens.
2: The United States, not the only country with tenuous TV rights. World Cup number 9 to India, where Z Entertainment and FIFA, a last-minute 11th-hour deal worth more than $40 million, and Z Entertainment has the 2026 World Cup rights for India. Man, talk about waiting till the last possible moment to get that done.
18: Yeah, you know, the last-minute machinations of collective bargaining relative to cable. It ain't just here. Remember the ESPN days and YouTube. This is a big deal. Struck for approximately $40 million against an original $100 million ad price. And at the end of the day, 1.4 billion Indian citizens will be able to watch the World Cup live. Can't imagine what the disaster would be if it didn't happen, but it will.
2: Yeah, if you thought that the ABC-Disney standoff going into the college football season was bad last year, this would have been that on steroids. Number 10, according to CBS Sports, Golden Tempo, 158th Belmont Stakes. The winner, Saratoga, June 6th, and that is a Kentucky Derby Belmont double for Cherie DeVoe. Golden Tempo, $1.2 million winner's share per CBS.
18: $2 million purse total. Final Belmont run at Saratoga before Belmont Park reopens next year and their $450 million renovation. The only thing I can say is this was an amazing horse. But the problem is if you don't win the Triple Crown, and especially if you don't win number two, that's about the worst thing that could happen to you for number three because everybody forgets about you.
2: Yeah, it's sort of just lost into the ether of horse racing history. Number 11 in the 15 in 15. Formula One, a 10-year extension on the strip. The Las Vegas Grand Prix is inked in. It is confirmed for at least another decade.
18: And why wouldn't it be? $3.2 billion in cumulative economic impact for Southern Nevada through the first three races. Now they get to go through 2037 and about 300,000 fans per weekend at sold out events. It's the most commercially productive new venue in the sports modern era and reinforces Liberty Media's strategy of owning the promoter role directly rather than licensing rights. Good for them.
2: home stretch, 12 of the 15 in 15. ABC flexing its muscles this month. Both the Stanley Cup Final and the NBA Finals. Non-competing game nights, entirely separate production teams. And I got to say this, Rick, it's for the most part, other than some unfortunate AI on the basketball side of things, really looking good, really strong per usual from live sports with ESPN ABC.
18: Well, the promotion is amazing, and it helps everybody. You know, the NBA $76 billion deal replacing TNT with NBC, and ABC retains the Eastern Conference and Finals. That's important. But the seamless transition where you do hockey, basketball, et cetera, everybody understands it. And you don't get off of ABC. You stay on that dial, which is exactly what they want.
2: Number 13, NBC Peacock, Disney, ABC, Amazon, all of these entities carried NBA games in 2026, and it is the largest viewership for the NBA in a regular season in almost a quarter of a century.
18: Well, just like you would expect, 170 million total viewers. That's 3.9 million viewers per game across all broadcast partners for the conference semifinals, and 4.5 million per game for the semifinals, averaging the highest in 29 years. Those are box office numbers.
2: Number 14, box office numbers as well with the NBA Finals, especially for advertisers writing checks to ABC and the Disney conglomerate. Game 3, Madison Square Garden. Game 4 tonight, $800,000 per 30-second spot. That's a sold-out guaranteed inventory across 88 advertisers, so says the Sports Business Journal.
18: Well, because you have 88, you can get 800,000. And because you have Spike Lee and Tracy Morgan and John McEnroe and everybody there, this was a celebrity fest. The games don't disappoint. Games have been absolutely incredible, and I can't wait for game 4.
2: And finally, number 15, we stick with the NBA and we stick with viewership. NBC, its first full NBA playoff run in multiple decades since returning to cover the NBA, and it's the most commercially successful first-year rights acquisition in the new NBA deal. Rave reviews for most of the season. NBC, job well done.
18: Yeah, the 72% increase with 9 of the 10 most watched games and a Western Conference final that outperformed last year's entire NBA finals. As we said before, NBC shelled out a lot of money, but they're certainly get their money. They get their money's worth.
2: And Mike Tirico, really the brightest star of the entire thing. And the confirmation in the Western Conference Finals that he wins a sports Emmy, a lot of it for his contributions to getting NBC back on the ground with the National Basketball Association. And that is it for the 15 in 15 here on the Sports Business and Golf Boardroom. Rick, Atlanta, it's one of the host cities for the World Cup, one of the most unique venues with Mercedes-Benz Stadium. Andrea Dickens is the mayor of Atlanta. You sat down with him, and this is certainly one of the true engines in sports events and presentation in the entire country.
18: We picked this one timing-wise because the World Cup is starting, and he's right in the middle of it. He went to Georgia Tech with a BS in chemical engineering. And Georgia State with an MPA. Here's a politician where, you know, you usually don't get chemical engineering or some science because politicians don't engage in black and white. They engage in depends and maybe. But this guy is amazing. He served on the Atlanta City Council from 2014 to 22. He's been in office as mayor since 22, committed $100 million for housing, money for homelessness, early child education. And he, bottom line is, that it's big for sports, clearly big hosting the World Cup as well. He is a great leader and excited to catch up with him at the United States Conference of Mayors. He's certainly worth a listen.
2: Well, Rick, the only thing better than Vancouver is being at the World Cup in Vancouver. Have yourself a great trip. Can't wait to hear about it next Wednesday night when we will be right in the thick of the World Cup, and we'll already have an American matchup in the books against Paraguay on Friday. Enjoy the rest of your trip, and we'll chat next week, okay?
18: Okay, my man. Talk to you soon.
2: Rick Haro, the sports professor. Follow him on Twitter at Rick Haro. Read his book, The Sports Business, at Book Wherever Books Are Sold, and MascotBooks.com. Andrea Dickens, mayor of Atlanta, up next. 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
7: The whole idea of public-private partnerships and facilities and how communities move forward is intertwined in enlightened leadership, public and private, and the U.S. Conference of Mayors is a clearinghouse for that enlightened leadership. One of the most enlightened leaders you can possibly find on the face of this earth is Atlanta Mayor Andrew Dickens. You like that? Is that okay? Is that good?
8: That was good. I think
7: you'll take that. And frankly, a Miami ACC guy, kind of difficult to talk about Georgia Tech, but you did okay this year. 16 team playoff, you'd have been in.
8: Yeah, we'd have been in if we had 16. But Georgia Tech, we had a great start. We were 9-0, and then we kind of fizzled out towards the end with some losses that we really want to get back next year.
7: Yeah.
8: And we've got a great recruitment class. So I think Georgia Tech and Brent Key are a great coach.
7: Yeah.
8: He's doing a phenomenal job. So we'll be back at the top.
7: All right. So you and other mayors need to reconvene. How you restructure NIL and the future of sports so it doesn't get away from us.
9: You've got other issues.
8: Yes, that's right.
9: Yeah, you probably got a
8: mayor
9: for
8: NIL.
9: Mayor for NIL.
7: You know, Nick Saban is in it. Coach K is in it. You might as well do it as well. You worked in engineering, in business. You got an MPA, Georgia State University. You're Georgia Tech grad, BS in chemical engineering. Those are industries, if you put the stuff in the wrong test tube, you blow it up. In politics, it's all about gray area compromise and creative thought. How do you reconcile the two?
8: Yeah, you know, it's tough because as an engineer, you know that you can problem solve and you can get to the right answer. But in politics, while you may know what the right answer is, you got to be able to communicate it and get people to yes, which means somewhere along the way, you might have to compromise or do incremental improvements versus just go directly to the answer. We've been able to do that successfully. And once you get the momentum going, people give you some grace.
7: Well, they should give you some grace because you certainly earned it. So you've been in the chair since 2022, but you've been in the political hot seat since 2014. What was the epiphany? When did you say, all right, I'm going to do this?
8: Yeah, I've always wanted to be the mayor of Atlanta, and I started off as a city council member for 8 years,
7: 14, man,
8: yeah. In 2014, and I just said, hey, it's time. It's time for me to run and go lead. I was a neighborhood leader, and I was a nonprofit and church leader, and I said, let's go to government.
7: Yeah, well, so COVID-19 mask mandate issues, $100 million to housing, early childhood education, nightlife division, $13 million for homelessness, amazing accomplishments in a relatively short period of time.
8: Yeah, we had to get a lot done in a short amount of time. It's been 4 years of just constant acceleration. I said we had to supercharge the government because we were coming out of COVID and I had to get everybody back to work. We had to do our, you know, separation and mask policies, our social distancing, but we said we're going to fill potholes, we're going to bring down crime, we're going to make sure these youth have activities. We're going to grow our public service areas as well as our parks and recreation. And so we just did all we could.

0: And look at the results. The city is doing very well. We had to jump in there and get it done. Luckily, I had a great team, and we knew how to, you know, just get stuff done and not let politics get in the way.
1: Interested for a politician to say not let politics in the way. Need more of you. You know, when you think about it, U.S. Conference of Mayors has been involved with this group as a volunteer for a number of years, and the whole idea of enlightened public-private partnership, revenue sharing, in the broad notion of PPP, I know you're big on the airport piece, and you did that yesterday, and stadium world, you know, there were about $12 billion annually pre-COVID. Then nationally, it dropped to about six. Now there are about $32 billion in the pipeline for the next 5 years. COVID meant people needed to wake up, pay attention, get more creative on everything they did.
0: Yes, for sure. You know, COVID just showed us that we, you know, had to be able to still get work done while being careful about what the community expectations and needs are. I'm big on public-private partnership. P3s are a way for us to get things done less expensive, more innovative, and save time. Working with the private sector, because they have a profit, you know, driven motivation and to make sure their stakeholders are taken care of, whereas the public is still about getting the work done for the most amount of people at the right cost.
1: Tough question, but I think easier after COVID. Billions of dollars, $10 billion on this $30 billion list committed from the public sectors nationally, yet you look at your priorities, their affordability and housing and the like. Given the need for creative environments today, is there room for both public money for sports, entertainment, infrastructure, and the other probably more needed priorities in the communities?
0: Every deal is different. Community benefits agreements have to be incorporated, local hiring, making sure that you have local contracting and disadvantaged business contracting, making sure the city council and the mayor's office get multiple bites at the apple, that you don't just do this one day and then it lasts for 30 years. You want to make sure that you can come back to the table and say what's working, what's not working. You never want to just hand over the keys to a private entity for something that's going to use a whole lot of public dollars. So public-private partnerships are key. I think they can work. I dare not go into every city and tell them what will work for them, but what works for us is some form of public-private partnership for stadiums and arenas.
1: Given that you, you know, CFP, you have World Cup coming up, you have Super Bowl, it helps you if you have an owner like Arthur Blank.
0: Oh, yeah. There's nothing better than Arthur Blank. I mean, not only is he driven for success, but his heart is in the right place. He puts his money and his team to work to be able to, you know, help us do community side stuff, not just stadium. He's built a beautiful stadium. He's got an amazing team, two teams, the Falcons and United. Both are, you know, great success stories. We got to win a championship with the Falcons. I am the lead of the cheerleading squad for the Falcons.
1: Are you the general? Oh, no, Matt Ryan's general manager.
0: Yeah. I thought you were the general manager. You can't.
1: Confused.
0: I say this all the time. I'm a bigger Falcon fan than any guy ever. I mean, I grew up in Atlanta. Yeah. I want us to get a Super Bowl. I was there at the Super Bowl in Houston when we were
1: did you leave it halftime?
0: I stayed all the way through. We beat the Patriots, just not at the end of the game.
1: No, that didn't very well put.
0: Yeah.
1: Stop the game at halftime. You guys had the parade already.
0: I blame Lady Gaga. She did the halftime show
1: too long,
0: and it just changed the whole floor
1: too long. And just like, you know, that's as fantastical as the guys that would bear the or blame the power outage in New Orleans for the Niners. Come on, man. I mean, live in a real world. That's life.
0: Hey, I'm a fan. I'm gonna blame anything, the wind, the sun, whatever it takes. But we got to get back to the Super Bowl.
1: One issue with all mayors that is an interesting dynamic. They all admit, and I've been in the business of metrics and how to do these things, the hardest thing to quantify, but the easiest to understand, is the quality of life, emotional excitement, commitment when a team does well or when a team relocates or a major event comes in. How do you feel about that equation?
0: I mean, I'm a math guy. I'm a physics guy. Yeah. Energy matters. You know, it's a true energy around sports. When they come into a new city, or if you build a new stadium, heck, even changing uniforms or getting a new quarterback, you get a new energy, and that matters significantly. And that pumps energy into your economy and into your people.
1: Yeah.
0: So the quality of life goes up.
1: So what about youth sports and their role in Atlanta, Georgia, team involvement, all that? How important is that?
0: You know, Georgia's a big football and basketball track and field state. You know, the state of Georgia, we produce a whole lot of talent that goes on to the NFL, the NBA, track and field, et cetera, on the men's and women's side. And so we make sure that we invest in local parks and recreation, our AAU, our YMCA. I have midnight basketball on top of all of that. We do everything we can to keep the kids busy, which helps them be able to learn teamwork, learn conflict resolution. But also, it's a violence reduction apparatus, too, because once they're busy playing, they're not out there doing other stuff.
1: All right. So this is a trap, but not a Pulitzer trap. So I've been appointed the national chairperson of NAUDL, the National Urban Debate League, for sports debate. I've told them that it's important not just debating in junior high or high school about the national debt or China policy, but should athletes be paid and franchise relocation. And we're doing that nationally. And the first team that's involved is the Falcons. We're having major events that start this spring. And so I want to make sure that you know that next time we talk is going to be about how to make sure that it happens for the betterment of Atlanta, especially because the metrics, when you look at graduation rates, student involvement and self-esteem, are all really important, which is why Arthur and Rich McKay bought into it.
0: That's right. Hey, I'm all for it. I think that's a wise decision, getting people to debate something that they can really touch and feel and that they enjoy.
1: And also on that issue, it's hard to debate and emerge with your lives in this quote unquote uncivilized society. I hope when people learn a little bit more about how to agree to disagree and hug it out at the end of things, it becomes better for everybody.
0: Yeah, civility is what we're starting to see decline. But I think that we can do as much as we can to have civil conversations, to have orderly debate, to be able to, you know, find compromise, to see the greater good in everybody and make sure that we speak positive life into some of these conversations. Social media, the algorithm has us driven towards negativity. So if we can come out of this thing without being eaten alive by all the things that's trying to get us, we'll be a better union for it.
1: Your mouth to God's ears. Finally, future mega events in Atlanta. Super Bowl every 5 years, CFPs.
0: Let's roll it.
1: Cup and unrivaled success. I mean, you got a whole bunch of good stuff coming up.
0: Yeah, World Cup's coming in a few days. We have the Super Bowl in 2028. We just had Major League Baseball All-Star Game just a few months back in 2025. We got the Final Four coming in 2031.
1: Are you a hockey fan? Do you want hockey?
0: I want hockey. I'm not a big hockey fan, but I like the fights and I like to see
1: a first mayor who admits it. Everyone loves it. First one who admits it.
0: Right. I mean, if it's the most orderly form of fighting.
1: Yeah.
0: You know, in all other sports, they fight and the refs, you know, it turns into a brawl because, you know, it's not organized. Like, they got rules to fighting in hockey. And then you also on ice skates, so you can't, like knock a guy out too much because you can't really get leverage.
1: So set it like it is.
0: Yeah.
1: Yeah. But the economics, you know, I know the commissioner is really excited about looking at Atlanta again.
0: Yeah.
1: You know, you don't give up on a city because you have a team move twice. You look for a better deal.
0: Right. We had failed soccer two times before Arthur Blank brought soccer to Atlanta United. He brought it the right way.
1: Yeah.
0: He asked us, how can we create a fan base for this versus forcing it on us? So we ramped up into soccer from the community up to the big stage.
1: As a sports mecca civic leader, what advice do you have for, you know, other mayors around here and others who are putting together public-private partnerships as business people?
0: Yeah, make sure you know, look at the track record of cities that's done it successfully. Make sure that you involve the community in it, the Chamber of Commerce in it, the mayor's office for sure, city council. But also, you know, make sure that you, you know, go into some sports that aren't always the most, you know, I would say women's soccer, for instance, wasn't a big driver. Now it has a huge following. We're building stadiums around it and then WNBA and the Unrivaled. So I think there's a lot of ways to be able to get sports. You know, we want to get back to being big in tennis because that's a huge sport. And, you know, you have the opens, et cetera, that come. So
1: you got a big tournament to while doing.
0: You got a big tournament. Yeah. So I think, you know, you got the football, you got the basketball, you got the baseball. You know, maybe the leagues don't want to expand 32 or more, but if you're a mid-sized city, you can still do some work. You know, you could have another, you know, soccer or some other related team.
1: Where is Andre Dinkins 5 years from now?
0: Hopefully hoisting a Super Bowl championship.
1: Bad. By the way, he guarantees it, right? He guarantees. Joe Namath guaranteed it. He was fine. He was okay. After another guy's guaranteed it.
0: Yeah,
1: I was so fine, but you're okay. You're
0: that's guaranteed. Right. That's right. I wouldn't even be mayor. I'll be working in the blank organization or something. That's trying to get us a football.
1: Yeah. You know, usually some people will say, well, if he calls me, I was just kidding. But I can't think of anybody more deserving as far as the future of Atlanta is concerned than Mayor Dinkins. City's in good hands. U.S. Conference of Mayors in good hands. Really appreciate your time.
2: Soap opera developing in the NBA Finals. It has nothing to do with what's happening on the floor. This is off the floor. This is going back to the decision that the President Donald Trump made to attend Game 3 of the NBA Finals, invited by the owner of the Knicks, CEO of MSG, James Dolan. So Trump's attendance meant that the Secret Service needed to set up an ironclad perimeter around Madison Square Garden and basically shut down Midtown Manhattan. If you were at the national championship game, college football, Miami and Indiana, you experienced the same thing, but it happened in a parking lot, so it was a lot less intrusive. But three layers of security to get into Hard Rock Stadium, and admittedly, I was there, I experienced it, and I thought it was extremely well done, extremely efficient, and traffic moved in and out fairly seamlessly. A lot different, though, in the middle in the heart of the biggest metropolitan area, the most crowded metropolitan area in the entire country, and also one of the most congested areas in the entire world. Fans had to show up 4 to 5 hours beforehand, no bags, and very notably, a fan party outside of Madison Square Garden was canceled. This has been a regular occurrence since the Knicks returned to the postseason regularly back in 2021. So James Dolan said that, oh, there wasn't going to be a fan party anyways because of the blowback with Trump's visit. And James Dolan, not the most popular owner in sports, certainly derided vastly over the last couple of decades by New York Knicks fans for a variety of things. Dolan said, it wasn't going to happen anyway, never got a permit from the NYPD, but the New York Police Department immediately released a statement after James Dolan released that statement saying the Secret Service layout, the setup is why there's no fan party. It will be returning for game number 4. The fans will be able to come out. Now, unrest after the game, documented on social media because these days everything is content. Knicks fans attacking Spurs fans in the streets outside MSG. James Dolan coming out with a release earlier today saying no fan party, the perimeter stays the same, and you can blame the newly minted mayor Zoran Mamdani for there being no fan party, to which many were left scratching their heads. Why is this on Zoran Mamdani? And so the soap opera, as always, surrounds Madison Square Garden. 27 years since the Knicks have been in the NBA Finals. And of course, based on his track record, it is no surprise that James Dolan has inserted himself as the main story. And there is drama surrounding the Knicks, surrounding the city, and overshadowing the entire series. It is so Knicks. As good as the Knicks have gotten, you can't have the Knicks not being the Knicks. The Knicks are certainly Knicksing. More to come. Sports, business, and golf. Boardroom presented by the James Hardy Pro Football Hall of Fame Invitational. 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
13: It doesn't get any bigger than tonight. Game 4, NBA Finals. And man, this could change everything. You saw what happened on Monday night. Could it possibly happen again with the officials? Got a hunch on this game? Think the Knicks take that 3-1 lead? 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
2: 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I am Ken Lavicka. 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Unusual venue, obviously, at the White House. It streams at 8 o'clock Eastern time. Under the old ESPN Plus pay-per-view model, UFC had an $80, $79.99 to be exact, pay-per-view fee on top of the streaming subscription. That brought in about $100 million per card. Now, with the Paramount deal, all 13 numbered events, 30 fight nights, included in an $8.99 per month Paramount Plus subscription. Now, the trade-off, the subscriber growth, the retention, instead of the per-event transactions, they have to drive the Paramount economics. Now, Ari Emanuel, who's the CEO of TKO, he says this is a strategic investment to drive subscriber acquisition to Paramount Plus. Massive sampling for the UFC overall. Dana White, CEO UFC, says it's a $60 million production budget for the White House event. Being treated more as a marketing investment rather than a commercial net generator. Branding. That's basically what he's saying. This event is for branding. Now, Dana White also claimed that he believes that there will be more viewers to this than the Super Bowl. Now, I'm just curious if in the days leading up to this, he wants to retract that, because the amount of viewers of the Super Bowl this past year, the Seahawks and the Patriots, significantly more. Not even in the same neighborhood, not even in the same universe compared to current subscribers of Paramount Plus, and it's almost impossible for Paramount Plus subscriptions to make up that ground in the next 72 hours or so. So not sure that that's actually going to happen at all. And it is going to be extremely curious how many people show up to Washington, D.C. to watch this event on a screen, the Ellipsis. Only a certain amount of seating at the White House, 5,000 seats, in fact, on the South Lawn. Not to mention, from a viewership standpoint, you're competing against the World Cup. So we'll see. The UFC, this is a massively important weekend for it, for its perception, and in turn, a pretty important weekend for the Trump administration as well. That's a wrap here for the only sports business radio show in the state of Florida, Sports Business and Golf Boardroom, presented by the James Hardy Pro Football Hall of Fame Invitational.
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13: It doesn't get any bigger than tonight. Game 4, NBA Finals. And man, this could change everything. You saw what happened on Monday night. Could it possibly happen again with the officials? Got a hunch on this game? Think the Knicks take that 3-1 lead? 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
0: NBA Finals continues with Game 4 from Madison Square Garden as the Spurs try to even the series against the Knicks. Everything tips off at 8:30 p.m. Eastern Time. An average of 23.8 million viewers watch Game 3 of the NBA Finals on Monday night, the most for a Game 3 of the NBA Finals since 1998. In the NFL, the Chiefs and quarterback Patrick Mahomes agreed to extend his contract by 2 more years. His deal is now worth $504.7 million. It goes through 2033. Starting in 2027, his average annual salary of $64 million will be the highest for any player in NFL history. Colts wide receiver Alec Pierce could miss parts of training camp and maybe more as he continues to rehab from off-season ankle surgery that he had in March. In baseball, Fernando Tatis Jr. just walked it off for the Padres. They defeated the Reds. They defeated the Reds 5-4, and the Giants topped the Nationals 11-10. I'm Monty Bolaños.
1: One guy is happily divorced. One guy is happily married. One guy gets called daddy by his three beautiful daughters. One guy gets called daddy after a credit card approval. One guy won a state high school basketball championship. One guy only covered a state high school basketball championship. One guy does voiceovers for fast food chains. One guy only eats fast food. Does this seem weird to anybody else?
20: Crazy!
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25: That's right, enter, brother. That's right, it is the Odd Couple, Calvin Washington, Ephraim Salam, who's in for Rob. 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
26: I had a glizzy in my mouth.
25: Probably got three of them. No buns, though. No buns, Ephraim. Just straight glizzy.
2: But tight pants.
25: I'm not going to be a part
2: tighter
25: of that
2: pants.
25: Alex, am I lying?
27: He's on a diet.
25: He's on a diet.
27: No
25: so
27: bread.
25: No carbs, no bread, just straight glizzy.
27: Straight glizzy.
25: I'm just telling you what the man is going to be eating. A few glizzies for him. Shout out to Rob. He's 40 years in the business, and one thing we learned about Rob, he mentioned it yesterday, from you got to celebrate life. Let me tell you who don't need an excuse to celebrate himself, Rob Parker.
28: Well, I think we can learn a lot from that.
25: I have been reminded. He reminded me yesterday. We all need to do that more often. Yeah. So shout out to Rob. He's a 40-year in the business. He got a bunch of family and friends. I think he's going to make 20, 25 of them enjoying the Mets game. They're going to show some love to him. They got a whole section. They'll put him up on the Jumbotron and whatnot.
28: So he's not going to the Knicks game. He's going to the Mets
25: game. Yeah, he's
28: going to.
25: That's
28: a letdown.
25: Yeah, but he's
28: going all the way to New York to celebrate.
25: You could be right there
28: in Madison Square Garden. 40 years of being in the business.
25: Yeah.
28: And you want to go to the Mets?
25: Well, that fits MLB, bro. Because you need to know.
28: But they're.
25: Baseball ain't going nowhere either. You have plenty of games to catch.
28: It seems odd.
25: Don't rain on his parade, okay?
28: Okay, look, that's right. Hey, man, congratulations, Rob.
25: And he's going to have a bunch of dope hats. I seen the hat.
28: Enjoy your glizzies. Your bun-free glizzy.
25: No bun, straight glizzy. Shout out to Rob. Enjoy it.
2: You got a tissue for me?
25: Welcome on in to the Odd Couple again. It is a Worship Wednesday. We got a big show lined up. Not only do we have Ephraim here, we got Mike Hill getting ready to join us.
28: Ooh.
25: Bottom of the hour, our guy. We got two-time NBA champ with the Lakers, Lakers radio analyst Michael Thompson. Let me ask you something, Kelvin Washington. That's how you enter I used to do radio at the other station. Kelvin, let me ask you something.
28: There's another station?
25: There is another station.
28: Oh.
25: Yeah. Well, no, we're national. That's a local LA station.
28: Oh,
25: yeah,
28: okay.
25: We're national.
28: Cool.
25: And a whole lot to get to, man. We got some NBA stuff. We got some football stuff. It's going to be a great one. 877-99 on Fox. 877-99 on Fox. Get the number ready because, like Rob likes to say, we are obviously one of the best, most interactive shows. We want you to be a part of the show. You can hit me up, K-Dub Live, for myself on social. Just straight Ephraim Salam, right?
28: Just Ephraim Salam.
25: Ephraim Salam. Hit E on that as well.
28: You can hit me, but I don't hit back. So.
25: Okay. Well, don't hit him. Just hit us. You can hit us as well at FSR or Fox Sports Radio. Be sure to check out the brand new YouTube channel. You can see us right now, our pretty mugs. We got, of course, Elijah in here setting us up looking good. So go check out the YouTube.
28: We want to know.
25: Search Odd Couple FSR. You'll find us there. Let's welcome in the Odd Couple crew because we couldn't do this show without them. We have, of course, Brandon filling in for Rob G. Rob G produced the show, but he's, you know, at home taking care of some business. So he'll be, of course, listening in. But Brandon will take care of us here. We have Alex on the ones and twos.
29: Alex, you're a hidden talent.
25: Monty Bolaños.
0: Yeah.
25: We'll be getting you your updates. Hey, what's your shirt say?
28: Where's
0: Monty? Yeah.
25: Are you all in?
3: She got a Jalen Brunson shirt on.
28: No, no, no. Slow down. Absolutely not. No.
0: I'm all for it. I'm all for it.
3: How?
4: I think it's Jason Smith.
0: What do you mean for it?
28: He's never played for the Clippers.
0: It's okay. I'm not wearing a jersey. It's okay. I'm not going to wear a Knicks jersey. That's what I can do. I'm a Clipper fan. Yeah.
28: It's weird.
0: Okay. Yeah.
28: I would never wear a Celtics shirt.
0: Well, that's the difference between you and I. I'm more fun than you.
4: And as she likes to say, or you like to say, everybody's got choices.
28: Everybody's got choices.
4: So
28: she made
4: choices.
28: The wrong one.
0: No. Don't hate on the short king.
4: Well, let's see what Brunson. Yeah, hopefully he can return back to kind of his more efficient self. My goodness. And of course, the social media guru Elijah.
5: Never heard of him.
4: Getting us set.
28: Who?
4: You still ain't heard of him? It's been 8 years.
28: Who?
5: Never heard of him.
4: Elijah, I heard of you.
6: I can't see him.
4: Don't do that. Don't do that.
6: What? Where is he?
4: Don't do that. He's over there. Don't do that. See what he's not doing with dark people.
6: I can't see him.
28: In the corner.
6: What you mean? Oh, I didn't make it about
28: the corner.
4: Shame on you. Hit your own racist button.
28: Everybody is sitting under a light but Elijah. He's sitting
6: under. See what I'm saying?
4: Just give me the light. Just give it up.
6: Am I wrong? Can you see Elijah
28: anywhere? I cannot see him.
6: Thank you. Man,
28: shame.
4: Y'all got Brandon over there blushing. Don't do it like that.
28: Brandon's like, what show is this? I did not know.
6: Brandon's not blushing. He was in the sun for an hour. Stop it.
4: Could be. Yo, because like between you and him, because like the vitamin D of the chromosome of the creatine, if you get it and you eat it with the flax seeds.
28: You need the G, bro.
4: Those two in there.
28: Do we have, all right.
6: Well, do you have time to talk about chlorophyll?
4: M-Drive?
28: That's funny. Yeah.
4: M-Drive? Yeah, we might have to have Alex make us.
28: I'm just saying, you get turned out on the. I got a little turned out on.
4: All right, we'll get to that. We got a lot to get to on the show. Let's start it off with this game four NBA Finals. President Trump not in the building, so maybe just maybe the mojo is back for the Knicks. Maybe you got fans right there. I think it's on 3rd Street, if I'm not mistaken, 7th Street, one of the streets out there. They get to be right back out. Obviously, all of that got nixed because of President Trump being in the building. And hopefully they can get back to form. If you are the Knicks, that's what you're waiting on. And I said this yesterday to Rob. I think the Knicks, president there, the entire city of New York going crazy. I mean, they're going crazy. All the celebrity role. I mean, just it's all of that. And I said this to you. You called in yesterday. I felt like the Knicks, surprisingly, were the tense team, the tight team. They felt all that pressure. Yep. The whole city there, biggest city in America, hadn't won in since 73, hadn't been in it since 99. I thought the veteran squad felt it. I thought the younger team was like, hey, we ain't got nothing to lose. Let's go ball out. But here's going to be the key for me, Ephraim, tonight, what I'm looking for. I'm looking for the return of the 13-winning game winning streak cat. Mm. Can Karl Anthony Towns, AP be out for him? When they went on a 13-game winning streak, a large portion of that was when Cat. They said, less hero ball from Jalen. Jalen, we got the perfect role for you. Be a part of the flow. Get some shots. Do what you do. Close this thing.
28: Okay.
4: Mariano Rivera this thing. Come on in. What you want? Some walkout music you want. We're going to close this thing on out, and that's what we need you to do. Obviously, you can make some big shots here. That's what you do. You're our best scorer. But right now, you're shooting 37%. You're inefficient. They've got big wings all over the place, body checking you, making it difficult for you. And that's okay because we built the team for reasons like situations like this.
28: Right.
4: And I credit Mike Brown for shifting. Something he said 2 days ago. Mike Brown said, what I had to do as a coach was adjust. And when it wasn't working, adjust. And he said, I don't try to make the team fit to what I'm doing. I adjust the game plan to my players. I thought that was responsible. His point was, we're egoless. I'm trying to find what's working, and he found it. 13-game winning streak, average margin before the finals, 24 points a game. They have been in a good groove, sharing the ball, moving the ball, putting Cat at that high post. Karl Anthony Towns, 20-plus points, 12-plus rebounds when they've won. Ephraim, Karl Anthony Towns can't get 10 shots the whole game. Okay. Only 10 shots.
28: You're right.
4: So for me, you have to get back to that. Mike Brown said they're going to. He said, I have to make it a point to get in the ball. And here's what I'm going to ask for the big fella. God forbid once, you and I, around the same age, can we ever have a dude call for the ball? Can we ever have a dude say, hey, I got this. I'm open, got a little guy on me, and I want to dominate. So for me, Ephraim, quick last point, is in order what I want to see the Knicks, in order for them to get back to winning ways, it has to be where Karl Anthony Towns is the focal point. They're passing through him. Look at these numbers. He's shooting 56%. He's shooting 46 from three. That guy has to have the ball. So, to me, that's where the offense is run through. Get back on track. We were under pressure. We felt it. We raised our hands. We admit it. And get back to our plan performing better.
28: this is what I'll tell you. Everyone was saying, including myself, Carl Anthony Towns has been amazing.
2: Mm-hmm.
28: Since the third game of the Atlanta series. He's been amazing. He's been great in every series, every game. Mike Brown did something, took some of the pressure off Brunson, and ran the offense through Carl Anthony Towns. And they've benefited greatly for mm-hmm. him. To the tune of looking like one of the best teams in the playoffs, especially this playoffs. What were the rumblings before game three?
4: I don't want to believe you.
28: Listen to what I'm saying. We're all human beings.
2: Mm-hmm.
28: We all expect things from us, especially if we've ascended to greatness.
2: Yep.
28: If Carl Anthony Towns, people were saying if the series ended today, Carl Anthony Towns would be the finals MVP.
2: Mm-hmm.
28: And I agree with that. He played like that. Right? Jalen Brunson is the face of that team. Jalen Brunson, who has been the topic of small guards can't lead a team to the promised land and be the finals MVP and win a finals. That's out there. That's been talked about. This whole Draymond, like, yep. it's just not one person.
2: Mm-hmm.
28: Kendrick Perkins, the whole nine yards. People are talking about this. Jalen Brunson hears this. Jalen Brunson understands what's going on. Jalen Brunson came out and had a game we haven't seen. His plus or minus was minus 7. Carl Anthony Towns was still plus 11,
2: mm-hmm.
28: meaning his minutes on the floor were more productive than Jalen. Jalen finally got into the 30s in scoring, but he shot 28 times?
4: He's right now, I think it's 82 points in the games on 81 shots.
28: So subconsciously, whether he's like, I'm going out, and subconsciously, he understands from a human standpoint mm-hmm. what people are saying. Guess who can't pass the ball to himself? Carl Anthony Towns cannot pass the ball to himself, right? Jalen Brunson's usage rate, you can demand all you want. I can look you off. I can take my shot. I can drive to the court. We saw the Knicks play uncharacteristic basketball in game three. That's all I'm saying. All I'm saying is Jalen Brunson went out, in my opinion, to prove to people why he's the MVP. He went out to try to win the MVP in a game that they thought that they were going to win. So now you have a game four for the sweep. And if you go out there and ball again, they give it to you.
2: Mm.
28: But if Carl Anthony Towns, if it runs through him and say he has a triple double
2: right.
28: and you guys win that game, brother, it don't matter what you do in the last game. I'm not saying I know that,
2: mm-hmm.
28: but that's what it looked like when I was watching.
4: Here's my pushback to that. I get the sentiment because that's when was the talk.
28: Did you see that?
4: That was the talk.
28: No, I'm not. Here's don't my, worry about no, the talk.
4: But here's my what I saw.
28: Yes.
4: I really mean this.
28: Okay.
4: I saw a guy who has Napoleon syndrome, I would imagine, at times because he's too small and not okay. athletic enough. And a guy who the tallest human being on earth pushed him down and sunned him.
28: Nah, that's not
4: I
28: that
4: saw
28: out. That one play.
4: I saw no. Stephon Castle bulldoze him.
28: Yeah, okay.
4: And I saw Jalen Brunson getting pushed over a couple of times. Say, I'm about to show y'all I'm that guy. I'm built for this. I'm tough, and I can do this. Not trying to be MVP,
28: semantics.
4: but I don't think it was the mindset of MVP. I think it was more so I'm not gonna let y'all disrespect me.
28: Any way you take a player out of their mindset that has been helping them win. Right?
4: It's a win for the Spurs.
28: It's a win for the Spurs.
4: I don't disagree with that.
28: So whether he's trying to capture the voters in the MVP, whether he's trying to prove a point to the other team, both of those are wrong.
4: Wrong.
28: And both of those have the same outcome.
4: One is more malicious, though. One is more
28: hey man, you can pick.
4: Detrimental to the team. I'm doing
28: pick.
4: This for me.
28: Okay, so if they push him down again this game, is he going to do it?
4: If they push him down, if it's Wemby specifically, we got to scrap.
28: It doesn't matter.
4: Because Wemby can give.
28: If he feels like that again, if Stephon Castle runs through his chest again.
4: I'm going to tell you why I say no. Why I don't think he'll do that.
28: Okay, well, talk
4: if,
28: to me.
4: If they run into him or whatever, they elbow, if they, you know, try to rough him up and tough him up, I'll tell you that after this.
28: Huh?
25: It is the Odd Couple on a Worship Wednesday. Ephraim is in for Rob on this Worship Wednesday. Still a lot to get to. We got Mike Hill joining us in just a little bit. Looking forward to that as well. All right, if you want to jump into it, we'll maybe take a couple calls, 877-99 on Fox, 877-99 on Fox. We'll take some calls on this. It is the Odd Couple on a Worship Wednesday, Fox Sports Radio. But, Ephraim, we got to tell them all about M-Drive.
28: When M-Drive first came to me, I'll be honest.
25: What'd you say?
28: I never heard of it.
25: And I had neither, to be honest with you. But then, of course, I started to pay attention, and I was really paying attention to what was going on in my body.
28: Same. 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